0: 33% of GDP once its capital gains tax is fully implemented. Finance and economy spokesperson Barbara Edmonds says it's about getting the country back on track long term.
1: We'll balance the books, we'll bring down debt, and we'll invest in the people and businesses that will get New Zealand growing again.
0: Thousands of new jobs could be on the way if the country accelerates development of AI data centres. A report by Boston Consulting Group says these centres could inject more than $70 billion into the economy over the next decade. It finds the country stands to gain nearly 5,000 new jobs from scaling up their development. Group Managing Director Kelly Newton says the majority of these are construction jobs.
2: At the height of the construction of the data centres and the supporting infrastructure, you'd have about 3,500 jobs to do that.
0: That is news.
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5: Hokanui Sport.
0: In sport, All Blacks coach Dave Rennie is resigned to being without prop Ethan de Groot and lock Josh Lord for the second test against South Africa in Cape Town. Both went off late in the first spell of the remarkable 33-16 win at Ellis Park after a nasty head clash, forcing Ofa Tuangafasi and Jamie Hanna to be called in from New Zealand as cover. Warriors winger Darlan Watane has broken his collarbone and will have surgery tomorrow, but is expected to be available for the back end of the NRL season. Two Kiwis are well poised to upset hometown hopes in IndyCar's one-off Freedom 250 around a raft of renowned landmarks in Washington, D.C. Scott McLaughlin will be third on the grid and Marcus Armstrong fifth. Scott Dixon qualified in 14th place. That's sport. I'm Sandy Hodge.
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7: Let's have a look at the latest Mid Service forecast. For the rest of our Sunday, it should stay mainly fine. Those northwesterlies will start to ease later. 2 degrees is our overnight low. Tomorrow, Monday, we start the week off in style. It'll be nice and fine in the morning. A little bit of cloud coming through in the afternoon. Northwesterlies warm tomorrow. 19 is our high, 7 the overnight low. And looking ahead to Tuesday, fine but becoming cloudy in the evening. Northerlies turning westerly, and we're expecting to get to a high come Tuesday of 21 degrees.
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1: Taylor Swift there, her latest one, I Knew It, I Knew You. It's Hokanui for a Sunday. Hello, kia ora, it's Liam here with you. Throw until 6 tonight. Oli Mears and Demi Lovato up next. Best music mix continues with Talking Heads now on Hokanui.

0: Granite House, fall at your feet. Afternoon, kia ora. This is Hokanui for a Sunday. We are the home of the country with Jamie Mackay. He's back with you tomorrow afternoon from midday. He's been away on leave. So fingers crossed Jamie's back with you tomorrow afternoon. If not, well, you might just be lucky enough, Rowena Duncan filling in for him at the for most of the week. So you might just have Row back tomorrow. We'll see tomorrow afternoon from midday. Very soon, Midnight Oil, Lady Gaga, and a tune from Drake's Project in 660 as your lunch break continues. The best music mix continues next here on Hokanui.
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0: Stella Leafley, her latest one, Boston. It's Liam with you right across your Sunday afternoon here up until 6 o'clock tonight. Playing you the best music mix and the soundtrack to your Sunday, which rolls on ahead of the latest news coming up real soon at 1 o'clock. Between now and then, while the soundtrack doesn't stop, it just keeps getting better. Adele's Rolling in the Deep to come. Men at Work, classic Be Good Johnny, and Atomic Kitten's Hole Again is here for you in 2.5 minutes.
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0: 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The latest news next for you at 1. Soundtrack to your Sunday Arvo rolls on next with the best music mix continuing. We've got the Jonas Brothers' Sucker to come for you after 1. Ella Langley's latest one, Be Her, and John Farnham classic, You're the Voice, at about 10 past 1. Puff Daddy and Faith Evans, though, it's I'm Missing You. It's here straight after the latest in news, sport and weather, which is next.
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16: In this update, two teenage boys have been charged after a fleeing driver crash that left a Palmerston North officer critically injured. The constable was laying road spikes on Kairanga Bunnythorpe Road about 2 a.m. on Saturday when he was hit by a vehicle and thrown several metres. Police say the alleged driver faces charges relating to theft, failing to stop, dangerous driving and reckless driving causing injury. A second teenager has been charged with unlawfully getting into a motor vehicle. Both are due to appear in the Palmerston North Youth Court on Thursday. The officer is in a stable condition in Wellington Hospital, where he remains on a ventilator. ACT's laid out a series of constitutional changes it wants to make law if voted back into government. It would add three principles to the Constitution Act: that Parliament is sovereign, the rule of law is fundamental, and all New Zealanders are equal before the law. ACT also wants property rights to be given equal standing with other rights under the Bill of Rights Act. It also makes clear that tikanga should only influence court decisions where Parliament has expressly allowed it. And it would tighten rules around treaty clauses in legislation, requiring Cabinet to spell out exactly what obligations they create before a bill is drafted. Labor says Kiwis deserve transparency on how much policies will cost, promising an independent budget office if elected. It's listed a number of economic priorities ahead of the election, including achieving surplus by 2030. The party's also setting its sights on reducing net debt to 20% of GDP over time. Finance and economy spokesperson Barbara Edmonds says the budget office would be a powerful tool for future elections.
3: So that Kiwis can actually see the transparency, see what does add up, because at the moment, it's different.
16: Superstar Matt Damon has proved he's the coolest dad in Hollywood. The Odyssey star has snapped celebrating his daughter Gaia's 18th birthday at Disneyland with wife Luciana and three other daughters. That's news.
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16: In sport, Warriors coach Andrew Webster is in awe of Dallin Watene Zalesniak's courage. The flying winger will have surgery on a broken collarbone tomorrow, but should be available for the pointy end of the playoffs. Webster says the 31-year-old played through pain to help his team to an emphatic 19-point win over the Rabbitohs.
19: He was about to come off, but then he turned and chased for that pass, and he got the pass and he scored the try, and he put it down on his left hand, not his right. He'd never scored a try with his left hand, ever. Yeah, pretty brave. Well, extremely brave. And I just thought it was inspirational what he did last night.
16: Prop offer Tuonga Fasi and lock Jamie Hanna have been called into the All Blacks for Ethan de Groot and Josh Lord, who suffered head injuries in the 33-16 win over the Springboks at Ellis Park. That's sport. I'm Sandy Hodge.
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22: Let's have a look at the latest Mid Service forecast. For the rest of our Sunday, it should stay mainly fine. Those northwesterlies will start to ease later. 2 degrees is our overnight low. Tomorrow, Monday, we start the week off in style. It'll be nice and fine in the morning. A little bit of cloud coming through in the afternoon. Northwesterlies warm tomorrow. 19 is our high, 7 the overnight low. And looking ahead to Tuesday, fine, but becoming cloudy in the evening. Northerlies turning westerly, and we're expecting to get to a high come Tuesday of 21 degrees.
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Miss Brothers there, sucker. This is Hawkinui Liam with you for a Sunday afternoon. Pleasure as always to be here with you. Here up until 6 o'clock tonight, playing you the best music mix. Brand new country from Ella Langley to come in a few mo's. Hey, first though, oh, this is just a tune. Aussie classic John Farnham's You're the Voice playing for you right now here on Hawkinui Afternoon.

0: Rob Thomas, Lonely No More, right here on Hokianui, the home of the country with Jamie Mackay. He's back with you tomorrow afternoon from midday. Fingers crossed he's back. He's been a bit unwell. Rowena's been filling in for him. Yeah, Rowena's come back. Yeah, she's been filling in for him this week. If you want to catch up with the Best of the Country podcast with Rowena Duncan, actually, you can find that on our free iHeart app or also on our website, hokianui.co.nz. It's all thanks to our mates at Rabobank. On the way soon, Bruno Mars with Count On Me, No Doubts, Just A Girl, and Fleetwood Mac's The Chain continues the best music mix. Next here on Hokianui.
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0: Olivia Dean's Man I Need, right across your Sunday. It's Liam here through until 6 o'clock tonight, playing you the soundtrack to your Sunday afternoon, which rolls on ahead of the news coming up soon at 2 o'clock. Alien Ant Farm's Glow to come for you. Sienna Spyro's latest one, Material Lover, before the news. And Huey Lewis and the News, Stuck With You, is here in 2.5 minutes.
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0: 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The latest news next at 2. Soundtrack to your Sunday rolls on next with Glass Tiger. And don't forget me, the Foo Fighters a bit later on with My Hero and Somba's Homewrecker at about 10 past 2. Calvin Harris and Rihanna, though, it's This Is What You Came For. It's here for you straight after the latest in news, sport and weather, which is next.
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11: In this update, two teenage boys have been charged after a fleeing driver crash that left a Palmerston North officer critically injured. The constable was laying road spikes on Kairanga Bunnythorpe Road about 2 a.m. on Saturday when he was hit by a vehicle and thrown several metres. Rosie Leishman has more.
12: Police say the alleged driver faces charges relating to theft, failing to stop, dangerous driving and reckless driving causing injury. A second teenager has been charged with unlawfully getting into a motor vehicle. Both are due to appear in the Palmerston North Youth Court on Thursday. The officer is in a stable condition in Wellington Hospital, where he remains on a ventilator.
11: Labor's laid out its long-term goals for the economy. The party's unveiled a number of new election promises today, including reducing net debt to 20% of GDP over time. It's also setting out to get the books back into surplus by 2030 and wants to restore wellbeing reporting, looking at how government decisions affect Kiwis. Finance and economy spokesperson Barbara Edmonds says this policy will put Kiwis first.
13: It shows that you can have responsible fiscal management and still think about the well-being of everyday New Zealanders.
11: ACT will campaign on amending several laws to reinforce Parliament's authority over the courts. It would add three principles to the Constitution Act, that Parliament is sovereign, the rule of law is fundamental, and all New Zealanders are equal before the law. The party would also define the rule of law to make clear the law should be certain and Parliament has the final say. Leader David Seymour says these changes are designed to restore certainty and confidence in the law.
14: People are sick and tired of legal uncertainty. guilty. They're sick of judicial activism and politics at the courtroom. What they want is a first-class Western world law system.
11: The country could have some gaps to fill before the construction of AI data centres is wrapped up. A new report by Boston Consulting Group reveals data centre development here could create nearly 5,000 new jobs. That's news.
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11: In sport, Warriors winger Dallin Watene-Zelezniak has broken his collarbone and will have surgery tomorrow, but is expected to be available for the back end of the NRL season. Coach Andrew Webster says the 31-year-old was injured early in the 45-26 win over the Rabbitohs, but bravely played on.
16: People probably don't realise Dallin did it in the first half, kept running the football, just went in and going back to the wing and in pain. At half time, he took his jersey off to try and get it treated, and then I saw him try and put it back on. It wasn't a nice look.
11: A series lead to savour for the All Blacks. They'll head to Cape Town, though a dance with the Lions awaits first, with a 1-0 advantage in the Test series against South Africa. The 33-16 win over the Springboks is New Zealand's biggest at Ellis Park. That's sport. I'm Sandy Hodge.
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18: Let's have a look at the latest Met Service forecast. For the rest of our Sunday, it should stay mainly fine. Those northwesterlies will start to ease later. 2 degrees is our overnight low. Tomorrow, Monday, we start the week off in style. It'll be nice and fine in the morning. A little bit of cloud coming through in the afternoon. Northwesterlies warm tomorrow. 19 is our high, 7 the overnight low. And looking ahead to Tuesday, fine but becoming cloudy in the evening. Northerlies turning westerly, and we're expecting to get to a high come Tuesday of 21 degrees.
10: 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Baby.

Glass Tiger, Don't Forget Me. Afternoon, this is Hoki Nui for a Sunday afternoon. We've got the Foo Fighters to come for you in a few mo's. First though, here's Somba and Home Breaker on Hoki Nui.

0: Post Malone and Morgan Wallen there at I Had Some Help. Afternoon, this is Hokanui, the home of the country with Jamie Mackay. He's fingers crossed back with you tomorrow afternoon from midday. If you missed anything from the country this week, make sure you catch up with it on our website, hokanui.co.nz. 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On the way very soon, we've got Taylor Swift to come. Heart as well. And Tom Petty and the Heartbreakers. Learning to Fly continues. 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
1: Hokanui Breakfast with Luke Howden.
2: Yay, the weekend, and it should be a stunner. Great for the Hammers' first home game. Look forward to tackling that with Jace Rickard back on Monday. There's also that Tim Old Show and Shine. We'll ask Amy from the Cancer Society about that and other Daffodil Day happenings before 8. And the next Millhouse Kitchen Workplace Shout is up for grabs. Yum.
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0: what a song from Chris Stapleton. Country for a Sunday, it's Tennessee Whiskey. And it's Liam with you right across your afternoon here until 6 tonight. The latest news, not too far away at 3 o'clock between now and then. The best music mix continues. Benson Boone's Time of My Life to come. Mike and the Mechanics and All I Need is a Miracle before the news. And Vanessa Carlton's 1,000 Miles is here for you next.
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0: 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Afternoon, it's Liam here with you through until 6, the latest news. Next at 3, the soundtrack to your Sunday afternoon continues on next with Alex Warren's Passenger to come. Katy Perry's The One That Got Away a bit later on. And The Boss, Bruce Springsteen, a classic, I'm on fire at about 10 past 3. Nickelback, though, it's called Saving Me from Them, and it's here for you straight after the latest news, which is next.
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14: In this update, National is abandoning any plans to campaign on an accommodation levy or a bank tax, committing to no new taxes this election. It's just 2 weeks after leader Chris Luxon spoke publicly about the prospect of changing bank tax settings and imposing an accommodation levy. Finance Minister Nicola Willis says there's no way to do an accommodation levy without increasing costs for Kiwis booking a weekend away. She says instead they'll look at how existing mechanisms could be used to support councils with the costs of tourism. The pair haven't yet clarified the party's position on whether they will increase the fuel excise tax. Luxon is set to front the media shortly. ACT will campaign on amending several laws to reinforce Parliament's authority over the courts. It would add three principles to the Constitution Act, that Parliament is sovereign, the rule of law is fundamental and all New Zealanders are equal before the law. The party would also define the rule of law to make it clear the law should be certain and Parliament has the final say. Leader David Seymour says these changes are designed to restore certainty and confidence in the law. He says people are sick and tired of legal uncertainty and politics in the courtroom, and what they want is a first-class Western world law system. Labor appears shaky on the details on when it believes it will achieve its goal to cut back on debt. It's laid out a slew of economic priorities today, including reducing net debt to 20% of GDP over time. The party also wants achieving surplus by 2030 and will aim to keep the government spending and revenue at about 33% of GDP. Finance and economy spokesperson Barbara Edmonds says their debt goal will be long-term.
15: That's the objective for us to get to. Whether that's over one fiscal period or another forecast period, I'm not going to provide that measure.
14: The Dental Association is calling for more government help for the most vulnerable as it highlights the work it does for pro bono. That's news.
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14: In sport, All Blacks forwards coach Jason Ryan has explained what went wrong in the scrums in the first half of the 33-16 victory over the Springboks at Ellis Park. The New Zealand scrum was getting dominated until the reserve front row of George Bauer, Asafo Amoa and Fletcher Newell came on. Ryan says the South African pack got the hit on them early.
16: There was one there that we missed the hit a little bit, potentially went a little bit early on us. We also got rewarded just after half time for them stepping left. You know, the whole thing around world rugby is you've got to scrum square, so...
14: Warriors coach Andrew Webster is adamant Alan Watini Zelezniak will feature again in the NRL season, despite breaking his collarbone in the win over the Rabbitohs. The winger will undergo surgery tomorrow. That's sport. I'm Sandy Hodge.
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0: Let's have a look at the latest Mid Service forecast. For the rest of our Sunday, it should stay mainly fine. Those northwesterlies will start to ease later. 2 degrees is our overnight low. Tomorrow, Monday, we start the week off in style. It'll be nice and fine in the morning. A little bit of cloud coming through in the afternoon. Northwesterlies warm tomorrow. 19 is our high, 7 the overnight low. And looking ahead to Tuesday, fine, but becoming cloudy in the evening. Northerlies turning westerly, and we're expecting to get to a high come Tuesday of 21 degrees.
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Alex Warren's passenger right here on Hokianui. He's just finished up performing two shows in the Garden City Christchurch. He's off to Auckland tomorrow night. We'll chat all things Alex Warren and very, very soon. Katy Perry on the way very soon as the best music mix continues. First, though, classic from the boss, Bruce Springsteen. It's called I'm on Fire. And this is Hokianui.

0: Michael Jackson's Black or White right here on Hokanui for a Sunday. We are the home of the country with Jamie Mackay. He's, possibly back with you tomorrow afternoon from midday. He's been a bit worse for wear, so Rowena Duncan's been filling in. Yeah, Ro's back. How good. Hey, Alex Warren, he's finished off his two shows in the Garden City Christchurch last night. Absolutely incredible reviews. Sounded awesome as well. Take a listen to this. Wouldn't it have been just incredible to be there? My mum went along and she just said she loved it so much. So, look, I'm stoked for her. I would have loved to have been there as well, but we can't always get there, can we? That's how things go around here. Hey, on the way, Duran Duran, Snow Patrol, and Lady Gaga teams up with Bradley Cooper. Shallow is up next here on Hokanui.
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0: Brand new Kiwi music there from Borderline. It's called Watching It Burn. Right across your Sunday, it's Liam here through until 6 tonight. The latest news not too far away at 4. Between now and then, the best music mix continues on for your afternoon. We've got fun and We Are Young to come. Whitney Houston, Queen Whitney, on the way with one of the greatest songs, I Want to Dance with Somebody, here before the news. And Eagle Eye Cherry's Save Tonight is here for you in 2.5 minutes.
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0: 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Afternoon, it's Liam here with you through until 6. The latest news here for you next at 4. The soundtrack to your Sunday afternoon. Well, it rolls on next for you. Panic at the Disco's High Hopes to come. Coterie a bit later on. Their latest one, Lay Your Head. And a classic from David Bowie, Let's Dance, for you at about 10 past 4. The Bee Gees, though, Alone from them. It's here for you straight after the latest in news, sport and weather, which is next.
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12: In this update, Labor's staying tight-lipped on whether it would make more cuts to the public service if elected, but assures it's focused on protecting it. The party's latest election promise sets out to achieve surplus by 2030 and reduce net debt to 20% of GDP over time. It will aim to keep government spending and revenue at around 33% of GDP once its capital gains tax is fully implemented. Finance and economy spokesperson Barbara Edmonds says they'll set out how they aim to achieve this in their fiscal plan.
13: I believe that we can get there by ensuring that the public services that New Zealanders rely on are still there for them.
12: ACT wants to refocus our constitution around parliamentary sovereignty if re-elected to government. The party says its new equal rights for all policy will rein in what it's calling activist judges and prevent vague Treaty of Waitangi clauses. It will clarify parliament has final say and add a property rights clause to the Bill of Rights Act. Leader David Seymour says it's a coordinated set of policies centering people, parliament and the rule of law.
14: People can have certainty what the law means, will not have their property rights eroded and will be treated equally with one law for all.
12: National's flip-flopped its stance on tax changes, now clarifying it won't pursue any this election. Just a fortnight ago, the party signalled it was looking at updating bank tax settings and progressing a bed tax. Now it's abandoned both ideas with a promise to rule out any new taxes if it returns to government. Finance Minister Nicola Willis, she had said she had looked into taxing banks more fairly in recent months, but can't find any option that doesn't impact consumers.
15: What's changed is my concern that there isn't a mechanism that won't end up being borne by everyday people on their mortgage or their bank fees, and I don't want that.
12: Taking the stairs may be better for the brain than previously thought. Participants in an Otago University study had better cognition after 6 one-minute bouts of stair climbing at a relatively intense pace. That's news.
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18: Hokanui Sport.
12: In sport, All Blacks coaches admit they should have taken prop Ethan de Groot off the field earlier in the 33-16 victory over the Springboks at Ellis Park. The New Zealand scrum was dominated in the first half, and de Groot later went off after a head clash with Kiwi lock Josh Lord. Forwards coach Jason Ryan says de Groot was carrying an injury.
19: Ethan de Groot hurt his knee pretty bad early on in the start of the test match, and we probably should have looked to hook him a little bit earlier because he was sort of firing on one leg.
12: Prop Offa Tuangafasi and lock Jamie Hanna have been called into the All Blacks to cover de Groot and Lord. Warriors coach Andrew Webster is adamant Dalen Waitini Zalesniak will feature again this NRL season despite breaking his collarbone in the win over the Rabbitohs. That's sport. I'm Sandy Hodge.
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22: Let's have a look at the latest Mid-Service forecast. For the rest of our Sunday, it should stay mainly fine. Those northwesterlies will start to ease later. 2 degrees is our overnight low. Tomorrow, Monday, we start the week off in style. It'll be nice and fine in the morning. A little bit of cloud coming through in the afternoon. Northwesterlies warm tomorrow. 19 is our high. 7 the overnight low. And looking ahead to Tuesday, fine, but becoming cloudy in the evening. Northerlies turning westerly, and we're expecting to get to a high come Tuesday of 21 degrees.
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Panic at the Disco. It's called High Hopes right here on Hokanui for a Sunday. Coterie, latest one from them in a few moments. First, though, classic from Bowie. It's Let's Dance on Hokanui.

0: James Blunt, you're beautiful, right here on Hokanui for a Sunday afternoon. We are the home of the country with Jamie Mackay. He's back with you tomorrow afternoon from midday. Fingers crossed, he's been a bit worse for wear. He might just be away again, but you never know. He could just be back as well. So you have to tune in tomorrow afternoon from midday to find out, is Jamie back? If not, Rowena is probably going to be filling in again. If you missed anything from this week, though, make sure you check out our website, hokanui.co.nz, for the best of the country podcast. It's also available on our free iHeart app. As the best music mix continues, we've got One Direction on the way. Mark Williams and Bob Marley's Could You Be Loved continues the best music mix next here on Hokanui.
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0: Kiwi tune there from Drake's Project. It's called Summer Rain. It's Liam with you right across your Sunday afternoon here until 6 tonight. The latest news coming up real soon at 5 o'clock, which means the soundtrack to your afternoon wraps up before then at 5. We've got Kelly Clarkson, Since You've Been Gone, Sam Fender and Olivia Dean's Rein Me In, and You Too, Where the Streets Have No Name, is up next.
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6: 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Slow down.
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0: 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The latest news next at 5. Soundtrack to your Sunday evening gets underway right after that with the best music mix continuing. Crowded House, Better Be Home Soon's on the way. Pearl Jam a bit later on with Last Kiss. And Teddy Swims and his latest one, Mr. Know-It-All, at about 10 past 5. DJ Snake and Justin Bieber, though, is Let Me Love You. It's here for you straight after the latest in news, sport and weather, which is next.
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11: In this update, Titai Tonga MP Takutau Ferris will fight to reclaim his South Island seat as an independent candidate. Mr. Ferris won the Māori seat in 2023 as a Te Pāti Māori MP before being ousted from the party last year. He'll be going up against his cousin, Labour's Mananui Ramsden, and Te Pāti Māori's new candidate, Lisa Marie Murch. Mr. Ferris says independence offers a unique opportunity to take the voice of the people directly into Parliament.
12: A voice uncompromised by party politics, accountable only to the people of Te Tai Tonga.
11: ACT wants to refocus our constitution around parliamentary sovereignty if re-elected to government. The party says its new Equal Rights for All policy will rein in what it calls activist judges and prevent vague Treaty of Waitangi clauses. It'll clarify that Parliament has final say and add a property rights clause to the Bill of Rights Act. Leader David Seymour says it's a coordinated set of policies centred on people, Parliament and the rule of law. He says people can have certainty over what the law means, won't have their property rights eroded and will be treated equally. Charges have now been laid against two teenaged boys after the fleeing driver crash that's left a Palmerston North police officer in hospital critically injured. The constable was laying road spikes on Kairanga Bunnythorpe Road about 2 yesterday morning when he was hit by a vehicle and thrown several metres. Both teenagers are due to appear in the Palmerston North Youth Court on Thursday. Consumers are becoming less loyal to brands and using AI to find alternative options. A study from the tech-powered creative group Accenture Song finds consumers are not being rewarded for loyalty, with brands focusing on attracting new customers. Group CEO Storm Day says people are using AI to switch brands.
5: For some industries and brands, that poses a real problem and really changes the playing field.
11: Ms. Day says banking, telco and insurance brands who ignore loyalty are already being left behind. That's news.
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11: In sport, All Blacks forwards coach Jason Ryan's championing the Herculean effort of lock Fabian Holland in the 33-16 win over the Springboks this morning. The Dutchman scored a crucial try from a charge down and produced key turnovers. Holland missed Super Rugby after suffering a shoulder injury in pre-season. Ryan says he's done a lot of conditioning work.
14: He went to the well tonight. He had to dig a pretty big hole and keep digging it. Pretty satisfied how he got through his work, so we'll have to look after him this week. I mean, we don't need to get any fitter or stronger on this tour. We've got to keep the boys fresh now.
11: Formula One driver Liam Lawson's chuffed with how he's set up for his return to Red Bull Racing in the Dutch Grand Prix overnight. The New Zealanders qualified eighth, filling in for the injured Isaac Hadjar. That's sport. I'm Joe Gilfillan.
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15: Let's have a look at the latest Med Service forecast. For the rest of our Sunday, it should stay mainly fine. Those northwesterlies will start to ease later. 2 degrees is our overnight low. Tomorrow, Monday, we start the week off in style. It'll be nice and fine in the morning. A little bit of cloud coming through in the afternoon. Northwesterlies warm tomorrow. 19 is our high, 7 the overnight low. And looking ahead to Tuesday, fine, but becoming cloudy in the evening. Northerlies turning westerly, and we're expecting to get to a high come Tuesday of 21 degrees.
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Crowded House, better be home soon on Hawkinui for a Sunday. Liam here with you through until 6 o'clock tonight. Playing you the best music mix with Pearl Jam's coming a few mo's. First though, the latest one from this guy, Teddy Swims. It's called Mr. Know-It-All, and this is Hawkinui. Evening.

0: Ed, Maren Morrison Gray. It's the middle. This is Hawke Nui for a Sunday. Liam here with you through until 6 evening. Pleasure to be here with you. The Country with Jamie Mackay. Back with you tomorrow afternoon from midday. Make sure you tune in for that. He's been away for the last few days. So you never know. He might be back tomorrow. If not, Rowena Duncan filling in tomorrow from midday. On the way is the best music mix continues. We've got Taylor Swift to come. Split Ends and Guns N' Roses all up soon here on Hawke Nui.
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0: Five sauce and she looks so perfect. Right across the Sunday, it's Liam here, throw until six, which is just around the corner. So before I finish up tonight, got yourself some Martin Garrix and Ed Sheeran to come. Repeat It alongside Prince with Little Red Corvette before the news. And Savage Garden, To the Moon and Back, it's up next.
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0: Rightio, that's me done and dusted. Liam here signing off for a Sunday. Been a pleasure, as always, to be here with you. Handing over to the soundtrack to your Sunday nights, which kicks off straight after the latest news next at 6. Got Harry Styles on the way, American Girls, Tom Cochrane, Life is a Highway a bit later on, and a classic from Bryan Adams, Run to You, at about 10 past 6. Eric Prydz, though, it's Call on Me. It's here for you straight after the latest in news, sport and weather, which is next. Have a great rest of your Sunday nights. I'll catch you next Sunday from midday. We'll see you later on. Boy.
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8: In this update, State Highway 1 in Northland between Topuni and Kaiwaka is blocked following a two-vehicle crash. Emergency services were called to the intersection with Otioro Road around 4:15 this afternoon. There are no reports of injuries, but the road is expected to be blocked for some time while one of the vehicles is removed. ACT has unveiled a new election policy that mirrors some changes it sought to make under its failed Treaty Principles Bill. ACT's campaigning on several constitutional changes to emphasise parliamentary sovereignty and its authority over the rule of law. It also wants to prevent vague Treaty of Waitangi clauses in legislation. Leader David Seymour says a lot of the resistance to the Treaty Principles Bill was about the treaty itself.
9: The Treaty Principles Bill was widely supported when you ask New Zealanders about the principles in it. We may have lost the vote because of our coalition partners. We still won the argument.
8: A bed tax is no longer on the table for National this election, despite leader Chris Luxon strongly hinting at it a fortnight ago. The party has ruled out any new taxes, including an accommodation levy, bank tax and fuel excise. Mr Luxon says National will remain staunch in that stance, even in potential coalition negotiations. He says he understands why councils might want the bed tax, given the pressure tourism creates.
10: We are going to support and to help them with that cost of tourism. We just cannot do it through a mechanism that is a bed tax that ends up actually being paid for by regular Kiwis going away for a weekend.
11: Gaps to fill before the construction of AI data centres ramps up. A new report by Boston Consulting Group says data centre development here could create nearly 5,000 jobs. This could mean 3,500 construction roles at peak and up to 1,200 ongoing operational jobs over a decade. Boston's Kelly Newton says existing talent here could fill some of these positions, but she says we do need to upskill extra workers and even recruit some from overseas to meet demand. That's news.
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7: Hokanui Sport.
11: In sport, spinner Nathan Lyons needed just three balls after tee to take the final two Bangladesh wickets and secure a victory for Australia by an innings and 51 runs in their second cricket test in Mackay. Only two Tigers batters made double digits as they were dismissed for 95. Lyon finished with three wickets and also made 32 not out with the bat, with Cameron Green hitting 67.
13: Yeah, no, I enjoyed the opportunity to bat with Cam. I thought he's been exceptional this series, but yeah, if I can try and chip in with the bat here now doing my job.
11: The Warriors women have been decimated 66-8 by the Roosters in a record-smashing NRLW loss in Sydney. The Warriors conceded 12 tries, including 8 in the second half, as their undefeated hosts flew past the previous highest team total of 56. That's sport. I'm Joe Gilfillan.
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15: Let's have a look at the latest Mid Service forecast. For the rest of our Sunday, it should stay mainly fine. Those northwesterlies will start to ease later. 2 degrees is our overnight low. Tomorrow, Monday, we start the week off in style. It'll be nice and fine in the morning. A little bit of cloud coming through in the afternoon. Northwesterlies warm tomorrow. 19 is our high, 7 the overnight low. And looking ahead to Tuesday, fine, but becoming cloudy in the evening. Northerlies turning westerly, and we're expecting to get to a high come Tuesday of 21 degrees.
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0: Hokanui Breakfast with Luke Howden.
1: Yay, the weekend, and it should be a stunner. Great for the Hammers' first home game. Look forward to tackling that with Jace Rickard back on Monday. There's also that Timmald Show and Shine. We'll ask Amy from the Cancer Society about that and other Daffodil Day happenings before 8. And the next Millhouse Kitchen Workplace Shout is up for grabs. Yum.
0: Hokanui Breakfast with Luke Howden and Newman's Tyres, keeping locals rolling for over 80 years.
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10: In this update, the Labour Party is staying tight-lipped over whether it would make more cuts to the public service if elected, but has said it is focused on protecting it. The party's latest election promise sets out to achieve surplus by 2030 and reduce net debt to 20% of GDP over time. It will aim to keep government spending and revenue at around 33% of GDP once its capital gains tax is fully implemented. Labour's finance and economy spokesperson Barbara Edmonds says they'll set out how they aim to achieve this in their fiscal plan.
11: I believe that we can get there by ensuring that the public services that New Zealanders rely on are still there for them.
10: Instead of fearing what AI could mean for personal trainers, Exercise New Zealand is embracing it. Around 2,000 registered personal trainers have been given personalised websites and business tools through a nationwide initiative to strengthen the workforce. It comes as more than half of New Zealand adults are not meeting recommended physical activity guidelines. Chief Executive Richard Beddy says people are right to be concerned about AI's impact, but it can supplement parts of the fitness industry.
12: We know that people use it to get exercise advice from AI, but the difference is that personal interaction with a human being is something that AI, certainly for now, does not replace.
10: Hopes an unprecedented lawsuit against Meta will change social media as we know it. The Facebook and Instagram owner is on trial in California over claims it deliberately designed its platforms to be addictive to young people. More than half of US states have joined the lawsuit, seeking billions of dollars and changes to the platforms. Laura Marquise-Garrett, counsel of record in a successful case against Meta in March, says the platforms are designed to be digital nicotine and
4: that's not okay.
13: We can change social media as we know it by taking out the digital nicotine and making it something that is safer. It's a great step forward, and I do think these outcomes could change social media for the better.
4: That's news.
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14: Hokanui Sport.
4: In sport, Warriors winger Dallin Watene-Zelezniak has broken his collarbone and will have surgery tomorrow, but could return for the back end of the NRL season. Coach Andrew Webster says the 31-year-old was injured early on in the 45-26 win over the Rabbitohs, but bravely played on.
15: People probably don't realise Dallin did it in the first half, kept running the football, just wincing and going back to the wing and in pain. At halftime, he took his jersey off to try and get it treated, and then I saw him try and put it back on. It wasn't a nice look.
4: The Warriors women have been beaten 66-8 by the Roosters in the NRLW. Otago led Wellington 54-22 moments ago in the closing stages of their NPC rugby game in Dunedin. Earlier, Waikato beat Counties Monaco 45-12 in Hamilton. That's sport. I'm Joe Gilfillan.
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18: Let's have a look at the latest Mid-Service forecast. For the rest of our Sunday, it should stay mainly fine. Those northwesterlies will start to ease later. 2 degrees is our overnight low. Tomorrow, Monday, we start the week off in style. It'll be nice and fine in the morning. A little bit of cloud coming through in the afternoon. Northwesterlies warm tomorrow. 19 is our high, 7 the overnight low. And looking ahead to Tuesday, fine, but becoming cloudy in the evening. Northerlies turning westerly, and we're expecting to get to a high come Tuesday of 21 degrees.
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8: In this update, a man is in hospital with serious injuries after an apparent stabbing at a Christchurch backpackers. Police in St John's say they were called to an assault on Union Street in New Brighton just before 9:30 last night. Christchurch backpackers and cafe owner Gary Dinsher says two men had been out at the beach and returned with a third person. He says a supervisor then heard yelling from one of their rooms, which was locked, so went to check it out.
9: Then he ran back to grab the keys. While he was running back to grab the keys, I seen in the CCTV the guy got stabbed.
8: A Wellington charity boss says a rise in youth unemployment's leading to trouble for some young people. Latest unemployment stats show just under 14% of young people are without a job. Nearly 40% are underutilised. It's led to a surge in demand for services from Youth Inspire, which helps youth with driver licences and work experience. Chief Executive Zainab Ali says the struggle for work is causing harm for some youth.
10: We're seeing an increase in abuse of alcohol and drugs as well as mental health.
8: Business leaders say now's the time to be unlocking New Zealand's clean energy advantage. The Sustainable Business Council and Climate Leaders Coalition are urging political parties to prioritise building an innovation-led low-emissions economy. They suggest this could add $22 billion to our GDP every year by 2035. SBC Chief Executive Mike Burrell says our energy grid's already extremely sustainable and work is underway to extend that.
11: That's the supply side. You also need to look at demand side, and that means we need to be making much more use of that clean electricity.
8: Air New Zealand is loading extra fuel on flights to Fiji after a batch of jet fuel in the region was contaminated. The airline has also cancelled one service, switched two services to larger wide-body aircraft with more capacity. Qantas is also using larger aircraft. That's news.
12: Act 2 Microwave Popcorn makes action movies pop. So pick up a pack of Act 2 today.
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0: Hokanui Sport.
8: In sport, Qantas has moved to the NPC top five after beating Wellington 61-22 in Dunedin. The Lions remain without a win through four rounds. Earlier, Waikato beat Counties Monaco 45-12 in Hamilton. Agony for Matt Payne in the final race of the latest supercars event in Queensland. The New Zealand driver was forced out of the race from a leading position after experiencing engine failure, making way for Brock Feeney to grab the race win and Sprint Cup title. The Warriors women have been beaten 66-8 by the Roosters in a record-smashing NRLW loss in Sydney. The Warriors conceded 12 tries, including 8 in the second half, as their unbeaten hosts flew past the previous highest team total of 56. That's sport. I'm Joe Gilfillan.
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15: In this update, four people have been arrested, two of whom are in hospital after a brawl in central Auckland this evening. Emergency services were called to the intersection of Wellesley Street East and Queen Street just before 7. Hatahone St John says one of the patients is in a serious condition and the other a moderate condition. ACT wants to refocus our Constitution Act around parliamentary sovereignty if the party's re-elected. ACT says its new Equal Rights for All policy will rein in what it's calling activist judges and prevent vague Treaty of Waitangi clauses. It'll clarify that Parliament has final say and add a property rights clause to the Bill of Rights Act. Leader David Seymour says it's a coordinated set of policies centred on people, Parliament and the rule of law.
16: People can have certainty what the law means, will not have their property rights eroded, and will be treated equally with one law for all.
15: A man's in a critical condition after being hit by a car during an antisocial road user event in Manawatu in the early hours yesterday morning. Detective David Burrows says officers were called to Holcombe Road north of Fielding at around 20 past midnight. He says the vehicle allegedly involved left the scene before officers arrived and they want to speak with the driver. Detective Burrows is asking for witness or anyone with information to come forward and reassuring people their information will be treated with the utmost confidence. The young person who was hit is in ICU at Wellington Hospital with extensive injuries. Exercise New Zealand is using AI to give personal trainers a stronger online presence. Around 2,000 registered personal trainers are being given professional, personalised websites and business tools as part of a nationwide initiative to strengthen the workforce. It comes as more than half of New Zealand adults are not meeting recommended physical activity guidelines. Chief Executive Richard Beddy says one of the biggest challenges for for personal trainers is simply being visible to potential clients.
0: In the age of online influencers where someone with a million Instagram followers will sort of rank more than a personal trainer who actually knows what they're talking about.
15: That's news.
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15: In sport in the NRL, Warriors winger Dalin Watanizelezniak will have surgery on a broken collarbone tomorrow, but could still be available for the pointy end of the playoffs. The Tigers have helped keep the Warriors atop the ladder, beating the Roosters 25-24. The Roosters remain third. Otago ran rampant in a 9-try 61-22 win over Wellington in Dunedin. Otago moves up to fifth, while the Lions stay with Counties Monaco as the only teams without a win in the first four rounds. Australian driver Brock Feeney has won the final race of the latest supercars event in Queensland. New Zealander Matt Payne's engine failed. The Tall Ferns have been knocked out of a pre-Olympic basketball qualifying tournament in Mexico, beaten 86-71 by Canada in the semi-finals. That's sport. I'm Joe Gilfillan.
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8: In this update, a bed tax is no longer on the table for the National Party this election, despite leader Chris Luxon strongly hinting at it a fortnight ago. The party's ruled out any new taxes, including an accommodation levy, a bank tax and fuel excise. Mr. Luxon says National will remain staunch in this stance, even in potential coalition negotiations. He says he understands why councils might want the bed tax, given the pressure tourism creates.
9: We are going to support and to help them with that cost of tourism. We just cannot do it through a mechanism that is a bed tax that ends up actually being paid for by regular Kiwis going away for a weekend.
8: More support is being asked for to help all New Zealand children have warm, safe beds to sleep in. Children's charity Variety says there's been a recent case of a Northland teenager having to sleep on the floor after discovering rats living in his second-hand bed. Chief Executive Willa Hand says it's a sobering reminder that 25% of the children they support don't have their own bed. She says everyone has a role to play in helping.
10: You could make this a political issue, but the reality is every government, every organisation, I think we have a responsibility to help all New Zealanders.
8: The Dental Association is calling for more government help for the most vulnerable as it highlights the work it does free. Members contributed almost 2,000 volunteer hours, delivering more than $360,000 in dental treatment through free grants last year. Chief Executive Mo Amso says 43% of adults are not getting the dental care they need because of the cost. He says there are also problems with children's dental health.
11: About 2 in 5 children that have decay when they start school.
8: Gaps to fill before the construction of AI data centres ramps up. A new report by Boston Consulting Group says data centre development here could create nearly 5,000 jobs in construction and operation. Boston's Kelly Newton says we need to upskill extra workers to meet demand. That's news.
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14: In sport, Warriors coach Andrew Webster's adamant Dalin Watene-Zelezniak will feature again this NRL season, even though he broke his collarbone in the win over the Rabbitohs. He'll have surgery tomorrow. Watene-Zelezniak was injured in the first half and played on into the second, even scoring a try. To Mackay.
15: Now the wicket, in the air, that's it, it's all over. It's a fitting catch there for Mitch Stark. He's been the pick of the bowlers. Nathan Lyon gets three and the Aussies wrap up the second test match inside 2 days.
14: Spinner Nathan Lyon needed just three balls after tea to take the final two Bangladesh wickets and secure a win for Australia by an innings and 51 runs. Only two Tigers batters made double digits as they were dismissed for 95. That's sport. I'm Joe Gilfillan.
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0: Hokanui Breakfast with Luke Howden.
1: Yay, the weekend, and it should be a stunner. Great for the Hammers' first home game. Look forward to tackling that with Jace Rickard back on Monday. There's also that Timmald Show and Shine. We'll ask Amy from the Cancer Society about that and other Daffodil Day happenings before 8. And the next Millhouse Kitchen Workplace Shout is up for grabs. Yum.
0: Hokanui Breakfast with Luke Howden and Newman's Tyres, keeping locals rolling for over 80 years.
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10: In this update, our approach to health system complaints could be due for a refresh. Last month, the Health and Disability Commission uncovered a breach relating to Health NZ's 2023 care of a heart attack patient who waited for 4 hours in the emergency department. Otago University Health Associate Professor Ben Gray says health organisations now have their own complaints processes, which could provide more timely information about episodes like these. Professor Gray says we need a relationship-based system.
11: One of the difficulties the HTC has is that because of the volume of complaints, they tend to work off the paperwork, which means they don't actually talk to either the patient or the clinician in person.
10: Labor says we deserve transparency on how much policies will cost and promises an independent budget office if elected. Labor has listed a number of economic priorities ahead of the election, including achieving a surplus by 2030 and reducing net debt to 20% of GDP over time. Finance and economy spokesperson Barbara Edmonds says the budget office would be a powerful tool in future elections.
12: So that Kiwis can actually see the transparency, see what does add up, because at the moment it's different.
10: 4 people have been arrested and 2 of them are in hospital after a brawl in central Auckland this evening. Emergency services were called to the intersection of Wellesley Street East and Queen Street just before 7. Hatahone St John says one of the patients is in a serious condition, the other moderate. Meta, the owner of Facebook and Instagram, is on trial in California over claims it deliberately designed its platforms to be addictive to young people. More than half of U.S. states have joined the lawsuit, seeking billions of dollars and changes to the platforms. Laura Marquise-Garrett, counsel of record in a successful case against Meta in March, says the platforms are designed to be digital nicotine, and that's not okay.
13: We can change social media as we know it by taking out the digital nicotine. and making it something that is safer, it's a great step forward. And I do think these outcomes could change social media for the better.
10: That's news.
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1: Hokanui Sport.
10: In sport, Waikato beat Counties Manukau 45-12 in Hamilton in rugby's NPC. The Mooloos led 17-12 at half-time and benefited from two yellow cards against Counties, after which they piled on four second-half tries. Flanker Ollie Mathis scored twice and is happy with his efforts.
15: Came out here expecting a pretty wet, tight game, and yeah, we got what we were expecting, but yeah, pretty happy to cross the line twice, yeah.
10: Otago have breezed past Wellington 61-22 in Dunedin. The Warriors women have been decimated 66-8 by the Roosters in a record-smashing NRLW loss in Sydney. The Warriors conceded 12 tries, including 8 in the second half, as their undefeated hosts flew past the previous highest team total of 56. That's sport. I'm Joe Gilfillan.
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1: The election is coming up. 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
8: In this update, a Wellington charity boss says a rise in youth unemployment is leading to trouble for some young people. Latest unemployment stats show just under 14% of young people are without a job. Nearly 40% are underutilised. That's led to a surge in demand for services from Youth Inspire, which helps youth with driver licences and work experience. Chief Executive Zainab Ali says the struggle for work is causing harm for some youth.
9: We're seeing an increase in abuse of alcohol and drugs as well as mental health.
8: A man's in hospital with serious injuries after an apparent stabbing at a Christchurch backpackers. Police in St John's say they were called to an assault on Union Street in New Brighton just before 9:30 Saturday night. Two men had been out at the beach and returned with another person. Police were called after shouting was heard from their room. A local business advocate believes it's a bad look that councils are not following suit with the government's procurement changes. Key changes came into force for central government in December, with agencies now expected to award lower value contracts to local businesses. By NZ Made Executive Director Dane Ambler says this does not apply to local councils who are still shoveling public money offshore.
10: Local businesses have been really struggling, yet they're giving contracts to often Chinese or overseas firms.
8: Local Government Minister Simon Watt says he expects councils to move quickly to adopt measures that reduce costs for ratepayers. Business leaders say now's the time to be unlocking New Zealand's clean energy advantage. The Sustainable Business Council and Climate Leaders Coalition are urging political parties to prioritise building an innovation-led low-emissions economy. They suggest this could add $22 billion to our GDP every year by 2035. SBC Chief Executive Mike Burrell says our energy grid's already extremely sustainable and work's underway to extend that.
11: That's the supply side. You also need to look at demand side, and that means we need to be making much more use of that clean electricity.
8: That's news.
0: Hokanui Sport.
8: In sport, All Blacks forwards coach Jason Ryan's championing the Herculean effort of lock Fabian Holland in the 33-16 win over the Springboks at Ellis Park. He scored a crucial try from a charge down and produced key turnovers. Holland missed Super Rugby after suffering a shoulder injury in pre-season. Ryan says he's done a lot of conditioning work.
12: He went to the well tonight. He had to dig a pretty big hole and keep digging it pretty satisfied how he got through his work, so we'll have to look after him this week. I mean, we don't need to get any fitter or stronger on this tour. We've got to keep the boys fresh now.
8: The Roosters have missed their chance to knock the Warriors off the top of the NRL table. The Roosters remain third after being beaten 25-24 by the struggling West Tigers in Sydney. That's sport. I'm Joe Gilfillan.
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0: Wake up your brain with Hokanui Breakfast and the Daily Breakfast Brain Teaser. 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
8: In this update, ACT wants to refocus our Constitution Act around parliamentary sovereignty if the party's re-elected. ACT says its new Equal Rights for All policy will rein in what it's calling activist judges and prevent vague Treaty of Waitangi clauses. It'll clarify that Parliament has final say and add a property rights clause to the Bill of Rights Act. Leader David Seymour says it's a coordinated set of policies centred on people, Parliament and the rule of law.
9: People can have certainty what the law means, will not have their property rights eroded, and will be treated equally with one law for all.
8: Te Tai Tonga MP Takuta Ferris will fight to reclaim his South Island seat as an independent candidate. Mr. Ferris won the Māori seat in 2023 as a Te Pāti Māori MP before being ousted from the party last year. He'll be going up against his cousin, Labour's Mananui Ramsden, and Te Pāti Māori's new candidate, Lisa Marie Murch. Mr. Ferris says independent offers a unique opportunity to take the voice of the people directly into Parliament.
10: A voice.
8: Lisa Marie Murch. Mr. Ferris says independence offers a unique opportunity to take the voice of the people directly into Parliament.
10: A voice.

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7: In this update, ACT has unveiled a new election policy that mirrors some changes it sought to make under its failed Treaty Principles Bill. ACT is campaigning on several constitution changes to emphasise parliamentary sovereignty and its authority over the rule of law. It also wants to prevent vague Treaty of Waitangi clauses in legislation. ACT leader David Seymour says much of the resistance to the Treaty Principles Bill was about the treaty itself.
8: The Treaty Principles Bill was widely supported when you ask New Zealanders about the principles in it. We may have lost the vote because of our coalition partners, we still won the argument.
7: A bed tax is no longer on the table for the National Party this election, despite leader Chris Luxon strongly hinting at it a fortnight ago. The party has ruled out any new taxes, including an accommodation levy, bank tax and fuel excise. Mr Luxon says National will remain staunch in that stance, even in potential coalition negotiations. He says he understands why councils might favour the bed tax, given the pressure tourism creates.
9: We are going to support and to help them with that cost of tourism. We just cannot do it through a mechanism that is a bed tax that ends up actually being paid for by regular Kiwis going away for a weekend.
7: More support is being asked for to help all New Zealand children have warm, safe beds to sleep in. The children's charity Variety says there's been a recent case of a Northland teenager having to sleep on the floor after finding a rat's nest in his second-hand bed. Chief Executive Willa Hand says it's a sobering reminder 25% of the children they support don't have their own bed. She says everyone has a role to play in helping.
10: You could make this a political issue, but the reality is every government, every organisation, I think we have a responsibility to help all New Zealanders.
7: The Dental Association is calling for more government help for the most vulnerable as it highlights the work it does free. Members contributed almost 2,000 volunteer hours and delivered more than $360,000 worth of dental treatment through free grants last year. Chief Executive Mo Amso says 43% of adults are not getting the dental care they need because of the cost. He says there are also problems with children's dental health.
11: About 2 in 5 children that have decay when they start school. A new report by Boston Consulting Group says data center development here could create nearly 5,000 jobs. This could mean 3,500 construction roles at peak and up to 1,200 ongoing operational jobs. The report says we need to upskill more workers. No cause for panic as Air New Zealand takes precautions over a contaminated batch of jet fuel in Fiji. The airline says it's loading extra fuel, cancelled one service, and has switched to two services to larger aircraft with more capacity. Nandi Airport is warning fuel shortages may continue until the end of the month. Board of Airline Representatives Executive Director Kath O'Brien says our stock of jet fuel is not likely at risk.
12: We are well placed in New Zealand for supply, which we saw play out through the fuel crisis.
0: Hokanui Sport.
11: In sport, All Blacks captain Ardie Savea has paid tribute to the legions of New Zealanders who were at Ellis Park. Kiwi chants could be heard during yesterday's 33-16 win over the Springboks. Savea says the whole experience was surreal.
13: You just see the crowd, the fans, even our New Zealand supporters here. It's just an amazing spectacle to be here. There they are right there. Respect.
11: To Mackay.
14: And the wicket in the air. It's all over. It's a fitting catch there for Mitch Stark. He's been the pick of the bowlers. Nathan Lyon gets three, and the Aussies wrap up the second test match inside 2 days.
11: Spinner Nathan Lyon needed just three balls after tea to take the final two Bangladesh wickets and secure victory for Australia by an innings and 51 runs. Only two Tigers batters made double digits as they were dismissed for 95. Lyon finished with three wickets and also made 32 not out with the bat, with Cameron Green hitting 67.
15: Yeah, no, I enjoyed the opportunity to bat with Cam. I thought he's been exceptional this series, but yeah, if I can try and chip in with the bat here and there, I'll do my job.
11: It's the fourth shortest test cricket match of all time and ties the two-match series at 1-1. That's news and sport. I'm Joe Gilfillan.
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6: In this update, Labor says we deserve transparency on how much policies will cost and promises an independent budget office if elected. Labor has listed a number of economic priorities ahead of the election, including achieving a surplus by 2030 and reducing net debt to 20% of GDP over time. Finance and economy spokesperson Barbara Edmonds says the budget office would be a powerful tool in future elections.
7: So that Kiwis can actually see the transparency, see what does add up, because at the moment it's different.
6: Our approach to health system complaints could be due for a refresh. Last month, the Health and Disability Commission uncovered a breach relating to Health NZ's 2023 care of a heart attack patient who waited for 4 hours in the emergency department. Otago University Health Associate Professor Ben Gray says health organisations now have to own complaints processes, which could provide more timely information about episodes like these. Professor Gray says we need a relationship-based system.
8: One of the difficulties the HTC has is that because of the volume of complaints, they tend to work off the paperwork, which means they don't actually talk to either the patient or the clinician in person.
6: Health professionals believe more RSV vaccines could be the difference between a manageable winter and overwhelmed hospitals. The Resident Doctors Association and the Apex Union are pushing the Ministry of Health and PharmAc to move faster and get the RSV vaccine into the arms of those at risk. RSV has become the second most common virus in Auckland hospitals and costs our health system an estimated $25 million each year. Apex National Secretary Deborah Powell says modelling suggests vaccinations would reduce hospitalizations by 70 to 80%.
9: It's incredibly effective and it saves money. So it's not only good for the individual with the infection, it's also good for our system.
6: Instead of fearing what AI could mean for personal trainers, Exercise New Zealand is embracing it. Some 2,000 registered personal trainers are being given personalized websites and business tools through a nationwide initiative to strengthen the workforce. It comes as more than half of New Zealand adults are found found to have been not meeting recommended physical activity guidelines. Chief Executive Richard Beddy says people are right to be concerned about AI's impact, but it can supplement parts of the fitness industry.
10: We know that people use it to get exercise advice from AI, but the difference is that personal interaction with a human being is something that AI, certainly for now, does not replace.
6: Hopes an unprecedented lawsuit against Meta will change social media as we know it. The Facebook and Instagram owner is on trial in California over claims it deliberately designed its platforms to be addictive to young people. More than half of US states have joined the lawsuit, seeking billions of dollars and changes to the platforms. Laura Marquise Garrett, counsel of record in a successful case against Meta in March, says the platforms are designed to be digital nicotine and it's not okay.
11: We can change social media as we know it by taking out the digital nicotine and making it something that is safer. It's a great step forward, and I do think these outcomes could change social media for the better.
12: Hokanui Sport.
6: In sport, another major injury for the Warriors in the NRL. Winger Dallin Watene-Zelezniak will have surgery on a broken collarbone today, but could still be available for the pointy end of the playoffs. Warriors coach Andrew Webster says the 31-year-old played through pain to help his team to an emphatic 19-point win over the Rabbitohs.
13: He was about to come off, but then he turned and chased for that pass, and he got the pass and he scored the try, and he put it down on his left hand, not his right. He'd never scored a try on his left hand, ever. Yeah, pretty brave. Well, extremely brave, and I just thought it was inspirational what he did last night.
6: The Tigers have helped keep the Warriors atop the ladder. They beat the Roosters 25-24. The Roosters remain third. Otago ran rampant in a 9-try 61-22 win over Wellington in Dunedin. Otago move up to fifth on the NPC ladder. Wellington and Counties Monaco, the only teams without a win through the first four rounds. Australian driver Brock Feeney has clinched the final race of the latest Supercars event in Queensland. New Zealander Matt Payne was in the hunt until engine failure ended his race. The Tall Ferns have been knocked out of a pre-Olympic basketball qualifying tournament in Mexico. They've been beaten 86-71 by world number 7 Canada in the semi-finals. That's news and sport. I'm Joe Gilfillan.
12: Mid-Canterbury's best music mix starts now on Hokanui.

0: Wake up your brain with Hokanui Breakfast and the Daily Breakfast Brain Teaser. 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
5: In this update, a Wellington charity boss says a rise in youth unemployment is leading to trouble for some young people. Latest unemployment stats show just under 14% of young people are without a job. Nearly 40% are underutilised. It's led to a surge in demand for services from Youth Inspire, which helps youth with driver licences and work experience. Chief Executive Zainab Ali says the struggle for work is causing harm for some youth.
6: We're seeing an increase in abuse of alcohol and drugs, as well as mental health.
5: A local business advocate believes it's a bad look that councils aren't following suit with the government over procurement changes. Key changes came into force for central government in December, with agencies now expected to award lower value contracts to local businesses. By NZ Made Executive Director Dane Ambler says this does not apply to local councils. They're still shovelling public money offshore.
7: Local businesses have been really struggling, yet they're giving contracts to often Chinese or overseas firms.
5: Local government Minister Simon Watt says he expects councils to move quickly to adopt measures that reduce costs for ratepayers. A man's in hospital with serious injuries after an apparent stabbing at a Christchurch backpackers. Police in St John say they were called to an assault on Union Street in New Brighton just before 9:30 on Saturday night. Two men had been out at the beach and returned with another person. Police were called after shouting was heard from their room. Business leaders say now's the time to be unlocking New Zealand's clean energy advantage. The Sustainable Business Council and Climate Leaders Coalition are urging political parties to prioritise building an innovation-led, low-emissions economy. They suggest this could add $22 billion to our GDP every year by 2035. SBC Chief Executive Mike Burrell says our energy grid's already extremely sustainable and work is underway to extend it.
8: That's the supply side, you also need to look at demand side, and that means we need to be making much more use of that clean electricity.
5: Air New Zealand's loading extra jet fuel on flights to Fiji after a batch of jet fuel in the region was contaminated. The airlines also cancelled one service, switched two services to larger wide-body aircraft with more capacity. Qantas is also using larger aircraft. Board of Airline Representatives Executive Director Kath O'Brien says there's a lot of things for airlines to think about when tankering extra fuel.
9: The thing with that fuel is, of course, it's heavy, so you have to think about how many passengers you can fit and how much cargo you can carry in that scenario, and so you want to be as efficient as possible.
5: Growing excitement as Auckland City Rail Link nears its official opening. More than 40,000 people have so far checked out the new or redeveloped train stations before the CRL opens on September 13. Te Wahoretu station, next to Sky Tower, gave the public a preview on Saturday, with many people saying it felt world class. Auckland Transport's chief executive, Stacey Vanderputten, says there's been joy on people's faces across the open days.
10: For Aucklanders to come in and enjoy and pass through and move around and get them to where they need to be far more efficiently than what we've been able to do.
0: Hokanui Sport.
5: In sport, All Blacks captain Adi Savia has paid tribute to the legions of New Zealanders who turned out at Ellis Park. Kiwi chants could be heard during yesterday's 33-16 win over the Springboks. Savia says the whole experience was surreal.
11: You just see the crowd, the fans, even our New Zealand supporters here. It's just an amazing spectacle to be here. There they are right there. Respect.
5: To Mackay.
12: And the wicket in the air. That's it. It's all over. It's a fitting catch there for Mitch Stark. He's been the pick of the bowlers. Nathan Lyon gets three, and the Aussies wrap up the second test match inside 2 days.
5: Spinner Nathan Lyon needed just three balls after tea to take the final two Bangladesh wickets and secure victory for Australia by an innings and 51 runs. Only two Tigers batters made double digits as they were dismissed for 95. Lyon finished with three wickets and also made 32 not out with the bat, with Cameron Green hitting 67.
13: Yeah, no, I enjoyed the opportunity to bat with Cam. I thought he's been exceptional this series, but yeah, if I can try and chip him with the bat here and there, I'll do my job.
5: This is the fourth shortest test cricket game of all time, and it ties the two-match series at 1-1. That's news and sport. I'm Joe Gilfillan.
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0: Wake up your brain with Hokanui Breakfast and the Daily Breakfast Brain Teaser. 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
9: In this update, a Wellington charity boss says a rise in youth unemployment is leading to trouble for some young people. Latest unemployment stats show just under 14% of young people are without a job. Nearly 40% are underutilised. It's led to a surge in demand for services from Youth Inspire, which helps youth with driver licences and work experience. Chief Executive Zainab Ali says the struggle for work is causing harm for some youth.
10: We're seeing an increase in abuse of alcohol and drugs, as well as mental health.
9: A local business advocate believes it's a bad look that councils aren't following suit with the government over procurement changes. Key changes came into force for central government in December, with agencies now expected to award lower value contracts to local businesses. By NZ Made Executive Director Dane Ambler says this does not apply to local councils. They're still shoveling public money offshore.
11: Local businesses have been really struggling, yet they're giving contracts to often Chinese or overseas firms.
9: Local government Minister Simon Watt says he expects councils to move quickly to adopt measures that reduce costs for ratepayers. A man's in hospital with serious injuries after an apparent stabbing at a Christchurch backpackers. Police in St John's say they were called to an assault on Union Street in New Brighton just before 9:30 on Saturday night. Two men had been out at the beach and returned with another person. Police were called after shouting was heard from their room. Business leaders say now's the time to be unlocking New Zealand's clean energy advantage. The Sustainable Business Council and Climate Leaders Coalition are urging political parties to prioritise building an innovation-led, low-emissions economy. They suggest this could add $22 billion to our GDP every year by 2035. SBC Chief Executive Mike Burrell says our energy grid's already extremely sustainable and work is underway to extend it.
12: That's the supply side, you also need to look at demand side, and that means we need to be making much more use of that clean electricity.
9: Air New Zealand's loading extra jet fuel on flights to Fiji after a batch of jet fuel in the region was contaminated. The airlines also cancelled one service, switched two services to larger wide-body aircraft with more capacity. Qantas is also using larger aircraft. Board of Airline Representatives Executive Director Kath O'Brien says there's a lot of things for airlines to think about when tankering extra fuel.
13: The thing with that fuel is, of course, it's heavy, so you have to think about how many passengers you can fit and how much cargo you can carry in that scenario, and so you want to be as efficient as possible.
9: Growing excitement as Auckland City Rail Link nears its official opening. More than 40,000 people have so far checked out the new or redeveloped train stations before the CRL opens on September 13. Te Wahoretu Station, next to Sky Tower, gave the public a preview on Saturday, with many people saying it felt world class. Auckland Transport's Chief Executive Stacey Vanderpotten says there's been joy on people's faces across the open days.
14: For Aucklanders to come and enjoy and pass through and move around and get them to where they need to be far more efficiently than what we've been able to do.
15: Hokanui Sport.
9: In sport, All Blacks captain Adi Savia's paid tribute to the legions of New Zealanders who turned out at Ellis Park. Kiwi chants could be heard during yesterday's 33-16 win over the Springboks. Savia says the whole experience was surreal.
16: You just see the crowd, the fans, even our New Zealand supporters here. It's just an amazing spectacle to be here. There they are right there. Respect.
9: To Mackay.
17: Now the wicket in the air. That's it. It's all over. It's a fitting catch there for Mitch Stark. He's been the pick of the bowlers. Nathan Lyon gets three, and the Aussies wrap up the second test match inside 2 days.
9: Spinner Nathan Lyon needed just three balls after tea to take the final two Bangladesh wickets and secure victory for Australia by an innings and 51 runs. Only two Tigers batters made double digits as they were dismissed for 95. Lyon finished with three wickets and also made 32 not out with the bat, with Cameron Green hitting 67.
18: Yeah, no, I enjoyed the opportunity to bat with Cam. I thought he's been exceptional this series, but yeah, if I can try and chip with the bat here and there, I'll do my job.
9: This is the fourth shortest test cricket game of all time, and it ties the two-match series at one all. That's news and sport. I'm Joe Gilfillan.
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19: Met Service forecast for Ashburton. A fine day today with high cloud developing this afternoon and nor'westerly winds easing this evening. High of 19 degrees and a low of 7. Tomorrow will be fine but become cloudy in the afternoon. Northerlies turning westerly in the afternoon. High of 21, a low of 6. And looking to Wednesday, mostly cloudy with showers developing in the afternoon, some heavy. And northerly winds turning southerly in the afternoon, high of 16 degrees.
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3: In this update, Nationals drawn a line in the sand on tax policy, ruling out any new taxes if it returns to government. It's a sudden switch up from recent weeks, with the party discussing both a bed tax and bank tax as potential prospects. Leader Chris Luxon says the party's unable to deliver either without creating costs for New Zealanders. Denton's tax partner, Bruce Bernacki, says Nationals seems to be making a clear distinction between itself and the party's left of centre.
4: I think it's a political decision going into the election saying no new taxes. Even a small thing like a bed tax or a bank tax, they wouldn't have been able to say that.
3: Meanwhile, Labor's promising there will be more external scrutiny of the government's fiscal decisions if elected to office. The party says it will return the country to surplus by 2030 and lower net debt to 20% of GDP over time. It wants to set up an independent parliamentary budget office to oversee finance and election commitments. Economist Cameron Bagri says most countries have fiscal watchdogs.
5: They provide greater independence, greater transparency, and when you provide greater accountability, transparency and independence, guess what? You tend to have better fiscal outcomes.
3: The Ministry of Health wanted home and community support workers to receive a higher increase to mileage rates. In April, Health Minister Simeon Brown announced reimbursements paid when care workers use a personal vehicle to go between clients would rise by 30% as fuel prices were up. Senior political reporter Azaria Howell has the story.
6: A proactively released paper from government agency MBE shows the Health Ministry initially wanted a 50% rise, while Treasury favoured a 20% increase. The Ministry of Health says following further discussions, it agreed the government's stance was reasonable.
3: After a four-year absence, Tupperware is returning to New Zealand. The kitchenware brand is back from today, being sold online and in-store under new distributor HAG. That's news.
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0: Hokanui Sport.
3: In sport, three All Blacks will back up from the first test into Wednesday morning's final tour game against the Lions, again at Ellis Park. Peter Lekai, Kyle Preston and Anton Lennett-Brown will settle into their same bench seats. Richie Mo'unga starts at 10, his first appearance for the side since the World Cup final of 2023. Defending world champion Lando Norris has secured back-to-back Formula One victories, this time at the Dutch Grand Prix. Liam Lawson came seventh in his Red Bull cameo. An NRL league upset has benefited the Warriors. They'll march into the penultimate regular season round atop the ladder, albeit on points differential, after the Roosters fell 25-24 to the Tigers in Sydney. That's sport. I'm Jodie Gill.
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0: Weather for Mid-Canterbury.
11: And into Monday we go. Fine with a bit of high cloud this afternoon. Northwesterly start to ease. 19 is the high. 7 our overnight low. Let's go from better Tuesday. Fine with, again, a bit of afternoon cloud. Northerlies turning westerly. And wowzers, we break the 20s. An expected high of 21. Which is a far cry from what we currently have. It is a 3-degree start down Burnett Street. Ooh.
0: We don't just share the stories of Mid-Canterbury, we live them. Your local breakfast from the heart of Ashburton. Hokanui Breakfast with Luke Howden and Newman's Tyres.

0: Mid-Canterbury's Talking Inwi with Teddy Swims. It is 11 past 6. Welcome into Monday. Welcome into the final full week of August and the final week of winter. It's been feeling rather spring-like, particularly over the weekend. Does winter have one last trick to pull in the days ahead? Let's find out before 6:30. But first, what a weekend for sport, which included this.
1: All heart, all character, all black in Johannesburg.
0: 5-1, Jason Rickard on that after 7. And we go to South Africa with a local who was lucky enough to be a part of what looked to be a real vibe at Ellis Park. Quinton is going to be with us after 8. Talking, Jace, he was on the mic from the showgrounds on Saturday.
2: Tom Ricci smashed that over, so we're out to 10 points. But I think we're going to have an entertaining last few minutes, actually. The Bush are going to be chasing.
0: Bit of a stop-start game, in all fairness. Mid-Canterbury Hammers getting the job done. 29-19 was their first win of the Heartland season over Wairarapa Bush on a breezy afternoon. Most of our points coming in the first with the wind to our backs. 19-0 at the break. Congrats, Hugh Cameron, on scoring a double. We now sit seventh on the ladder. We jump on a plane this coming Saturday to take on East Coast Ngāti Porou. The surprise result of the Heartland round would have to be Bullers' 22-21 win over North Otago over on the coast. I heard they were paying $28 into that. Just their third victory over the Old Gold since 1997. This one has been 7 years in the making, somebody told me. So an awesome effort from the Coasters. And what else have we got to rattle through? Oh, in other news, a large silage fire spread to nearby pine trees on Acton Road, Dorrie, yesterday afternoon. Fire and emergency saying they got the call just before midday. Extra resources were called in to tackle the 50 to 60 square metre blaze, with about 3 pumping appliances, 3 trucks and 6 water tankers responding. Hātahane St John were also notified of the fire, but not required. Not easy work in that wind. I can only imagine there's more of this to come with all the talk of El Nino and what we're seeing across the Northern Hemisphere. So blimmin' thankful for our volunteer fireys. I'm sure the farmer involved in that yesterday was too. And finally, if you're wondering why things are a bit quieter down Walnut Ave today, it's teacher-only day at Ashburton College. So enjoy the sleep-in, kids. Yay, short week. And there's a few things worth knowing. It is 14 past 6.
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0: 16 past 6, it is the season for renovations. We've heard how things are going out at Lake Hood and in the Domain. How about the pedestrian bridge project off West Street? An update on this after Eurythmics.

0: Mid Canterbury Talking Hour, Eurythmics. Without any Lennox headlining the 10th Selwyn Sounds in the Lincoln Domain come March, Dave Stewart will be there, and he's also roping in a buddy called Vanessa Amorosi, who's an Aussie singer, and I assume she'll be taking the lead vocals. It'll still be a great time, and tickets are selling pretty darn quick, according to the organisers, so you may want to get onto that to avoid disappointment. Hey, tis the season for maintenance a little closer to home. We've heard about the work at Lake Hood and in the Domain. Now time for an update on the old rail footbridge that usually spans east to west streets opposite the old Woolies. Council says it's on track for a reopening in October. The 25-metre central iron truss was removed a couple of months back, and that was fun to watch with the crane that was brought in. The team from Grant Hood have been busy sandblasting the steelwork and repainting it under the white cocoon. I too have been wondering why the tents, as I've been driving past. Well, Council's infrastructure boss Neil McCann says that's due to the lead-based paint that was originally used. So the sandblasting had to be contained. He said the old paint was removed by high-pressure sandblaster, which creates clouds of dust that need to be contained. So that's why we've got the white tents there. Work is progressing on three fronts: the main truss, the Domain approach, and the piers. They were the ones that were knocked out by the car that drove through that intersection about a year back, eh? So that's all been fixed up, and they're also having a good look at the metal underneath to check for corrosion. Is there anything else that's worth noting there? No. Overall, there's been no big surprises, they say. A lot of major structural components of the footbridge are still in reasonable condition, which is impressive considering that it was first built in 1917 and is listed historic by Heritage New Zealand. So Grant Hood just putting the careful touch on that, and all things going well, it should be back in action, restored to former glory in October. Wonderful. It's 22 past six.
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0: Mentioned it's the final week of winter, you'd be forgiven thinking that we were rolling into summer. Today, fine with a bit of high cloud later this afternoon. Northwesterlies ease, 19 is our high, and then we're down to 7. Tuesday, much of the same, fine with a bit of cloud later on. Northerlies turning westerly, and we're right up to 21. Wednesday sees cloud with showers developing. Some of them could be heavy as northerlies turn southerly, so top of 16, and then it cools down to 6. The rain eases to showers on Thursday. Northeasterlies develop, 14, and Friday, once again, showers, some heavy, easing in the morning, and warms up again to 17 degrees. So, aside from a little bit of turbulence midweek, for the most part, it is looking warm, quite possibly windy once again. So, hold on to your hat. Hey, do you fancy some free food to kick off the week? Yeah, why not? Thanks to our friends at Millhouse Kitchen. It was won by the Ashburton Aviation Museum last week and was lucky enough to go and tour around the new hangar, which is almost complete. It's going to be a new function space. What an incredible asset for our local community. So well done, Owen and the crew, for helping make that happen. Anyway, the goodies are back up for grabs, and sometimes this is the funky thing about Facebook. I don't know, I don't understand algorithms and whatnot, but sometimes it's not as far-reaching as others. So there's only 15 that have signed up so far for this week's Millhouse Kitchen Shout. So what that means, a very good chance of you winning. The odds are far greater than Lotto of you scooping that. Why not go and sign up on the Hawkinui Ashburton Facebook page? Our next winner is found before 10. Here's Jimmy Eat World.

0: Mid-Canterbury Talking Network, where's the Jimmy Eat World? Quite the appetite. It is 28 past 6 and it's the 24th of August. What have we got in the history books? It was on this date, 1878, that the Wellington Steam Train Service officially opened. It was said to be the first in the Southern Hemisphere. It began operating 3 days earlier, in fact. It's three small steam engines, each hauling a passenger tram car, ran from a terminal on Lambton Quay via Cuba and Vivian Streets to the company's depot in King Street. The fleet grew to eight engines soon after, but they were not universally appreciated. The steam trains were criticised for being noisy, dirty, frightening horses and prone to derailing. As the economic depression took hold at the end of the 70s, the business was regularly up for public auction. Horse-drawn trams were reintroduced in 1882 and quickly proved popular. The last steam trams were withdrawn in 1892. So the start of the old steam tram saga on this date, 78, but didn't go so well. The electric trams, however, in Wellington were far more a success. It was on this date, 2006, 20 years ago, a meeting of 424 astronomers demoted the former planet Pluto to a dwarf planet status. It had been designated a planet since its discovery in 1830. And it was on this date 14 years ago, 2012, after his decision not to contest charges of doping, US cyclist Lance Armstrong learned that he'd be stripped of his record 7 Tour de France titles and banned from racing for life. Very harsh. Happy 68th birthday to Steve Guttenberg from the likes of the Police Academy movies. Dave Chappelle, the funny guy, is 53. Alex O'Loughlin, who's Steve McGarrett on Hawaii 5-0, he is 50 today. And Rupert Grint, who plays Ron Weasley in the Harry Potter movies, he is 38. And sad day for members of the Rolling Stones as we reflect on the passing of drummer Charlie Watts, aged just 80 on this date 5 years ago. We lost him 2021. So, remembering Charlie Watts in three, it is Hawke and Ilby.
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3: In this update, Nationals shattered the tourism sector's hopes for a bed tax after signalling it could be on the table just a fortnight ago. The party's now campaigning on no new taxes if it forms the next government. It had also been looking into a bank tax, but Nationals says it's ditched both ideas because it's unable to deliver them without adding costs for New Zealanders. Meanwhile, an economist says the proof will be in the pudding if Labour's fiscal strategy stacks up. The party's seeking to return to surplus by the end of the decade and lower net debt to 20% of GDP over time. It says it can deliver these goals while not cutting the foundations of our economy. Economist Cameron Baggary says to get to surplus, we need revenue to shoot up, either through spending cuts or more taxes.
4: Capital gains tax, I presume they'll reverse investment boost. There could be another couple of taxes in the making, but that's the choice.
3: And a constitutional law expert's advising ACT to tread carefully as it eyes up areas to rewrite the law. The party's campaigning on several changes to the country's Constitution Act. If it's part of the next government, it would prioritise parliamentary authority, equal rights and the rule of law. Charges are being considered for four people involved in a central Auckland brawl last night. Police say four people were arrested, two of those taken into police custody, while the other two were taken to hospital, one in a serious condition. That's news.
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2: Hokanui Sport.
3: In sport, Richie Moana has been named in his first All Blacks side since the World Cup final defeat of 2023. The returning first five will start against the Lions at Ellis Park on Wednesday morning in a team that also features potential debutant prop Saola Ma'u on the bench. Golfer Ryan Fox has finished with a 1-over par 71 to sit 2-over overall and a share of 46 at the latest PGA Tour event in St. Louis. He remains 28th on the FedEx Cup standings, meaning he's eligible to contest the top 30 tour championship this week in Atlanta. Manchester City have beaten Bournemouth 2-1, Brighton have trounced Aston Villa 4-0, and Newcastle and Liverpool have drawn 2-2 in the opening weekend of Premier League football. That's sport. I'm Jodie Gill.
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0: Welcome into Monday. Fine with a bit of high clouds later this afternoon. Northwesterlies ease to 19 we go and 7 is the overnight low. Tuesday, again fine with a bit of late clouds. Northerlies turning westerly and we could get as warm as 21. There's a bit of work to do. This gauge is showing just 1 degree down Burnett Street. Does that seem right? Because the one over here is showing 8 for Hines. Yeah, no, I'm not sure about that. I'll give it a few more taps. Mount Summers on 7. Yeah, and Methven is showing 8 degrees as well. So something's off with this one in town, surely.
2: Mid-Canterbury's best music mix lives here on Hokanui.

Mid Canterbury's Hockey Now, we wasted the Stones as we remember Charlie Watts, the steady jazz-loving backbone of the band, known for his quiet demeanour and sharp style, was always very dapperly dressed. Before joining the band, he studied at the Harrow School of Art and worked as a graphic designer for an advertising agency, skills that were put to use helping design early album sleeves and stage sets. He was always keen on banging the drums. Long before playing on massive global stages, young Charlie built his very first set using a dismantled banjo and a kid's Meccano construction set. Despite being a massive vintage car collector, here's another fun fact, he owned a fleet of classic automobiles, but he never actually learned how to drive, never had a license, viewed the cars purely as beautiful pieces of art, so would have been right in his element at the Vintage Car Club over in Timald yesterday for that cancer show and shine. Amy Cosgrove is going to have the results of the fundraising for that with us before 8. And another quick fun fact, Charlie Watts married his wife Shirley in 1964, before the peak of Beatlemania and Stones madness, and remained devoted to her for 57 years until his passing on this date, 2021. So 5 years ago. Rest in peace, Charlie Watts, and thank you for your incredible gift of music over the years. Right, we've got a few more things to chuck in the local diary for the week ahead. Why don't we rattle through this after Ray? Bring on Monday, talk it, are we?

0: Great question, Ray. Mid-Canterbury's Hawker Nui, it is 17-7. Who knows? Hard to keep track over the weekend with so much going on. Mentioned the show and shine that the Vintage Car Club had for the Cancer Society yesterday. I heard 220 vehicles, which would have to be a record. Incredible. Amy Cosgrove with more on that before 8. We also had Southern Netball celebrating 25 years. The open home of the transportable houses that the college students have been putting together. And, of course, the Hammers bringing up their first win at the showgrounds on Saturday. A few things to come this week to go and chuck in the diary. We've got the first of the Farming Families Ribble Brunches. So these are the ones that we were talking with Francis Beeston about yesterday. So it starts at the Lowcliffe Hall tomorrow, Tuesday the 25th. And then on to the Dorry Hall, Thursday the 27th, and then next week, Clucas Corner on Tuesday the 1st, and Lauriston Hall on Thursday the 3rd, all from 11 a.m. until 1 p.m. You're welcome to come on down, and whatever you're wearing, gumboots, overalls and all, for a barista coffee, barbecue lunch, and the chance for a bit of a chinwag there as well. A few other things on tomorrow. The Electoral Commission are going to be parked up at Ashburton Library, helping us understand changes to the enrolment process. There have been a few of them this year, and also helping us make sure that we are enrolled to vote, because if you don't vote, you can't moan. That was always the golden rule in the Howden household. They're going to be there from midday, by the look of things, right through the afternoon. There are presentations at 12:30 and also 5:30, if you can make that. Otherwise, it's just a drop-in sort of session. And a big hi to Carol and the team at U3A. They're hosting a three-part mini-series on positivity and well-being later in life at the Event Centre, and it starts tomorrow with Isabella Garbutt presenting on the psychology of happiness, exploring healthy ageing and examining how our expectations of happiness can influence overall well-being. You know what? That sounds really wholesome. That sounds just what the doctor ordered at the moment. So doors open 9:30 and the presentation starts at 10:15. Casual visitors more than welcome. Just $10 on the door. And you can find those details up on our website too, which is hawkenui.co.nz. Click the tab that says What's On.
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2: Nah, Toyota's just what drives Canterbury.
3: Ooh, check out that RAV4 plug-in hybrid, towing a boat.
2: I didn't think a plug-in hybrid could do that.
3: Well, being electric and petrol, it's got the same towing as a normal RAV4. More tow than a Roman sandal.
2: A what?
3: I'll explain after this ad.
2: I thought you said this wasn't an ad.
3: Oh, well, it's not. Or now I'd have to say, Ashburton Toyota, let's go places, or something like that.

0: Just been running, pulling my eyes out. This time 1 week ago, he went into the hospital.
1: We started walking down the street with the pram, crying so much. People would have seen us being like, what is wrong with these guys?
2: It might have looked like you were laughing.
1: Confronted is a podcast about grief, friendship, and the strange moments where you somehow still laugh.

0: Mid-Canterbury Talking, are we with the exponents and Jordan Luck, who was at the Tymal Tav a couple of weekends back. Lucky enough to be part of that sellout crowd. He's still going, still rocking and rolling. What a weekend for sports. The Black Ferns with a massive win over the Wallaroos. The Waz getting up to the top of the table, in fact. The Black Foils in contention for the first time since June. Liam Lawson picking up his first points in Red Bull in a car that he said wasn't good enough. Remember that? And, of course, the All Blacks and the Hammers taking W's as well. My goodness, let's see how much we can celebrate with Jason Rickard in 15.
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10: In this update, National shattered the tourism sector's hopes for a bed tax after signalling it could be on the table just a fortnight ago. The party's now campaigning on no new taxes if it forms the next government. It had also been looking into a bank tax, but National says it's ditched both ideas because it's unable to deliver them without adding costs for New Zealanders. Denton's tax partner, Bruce Bernacki, says the tourism sector had wanted to ring-fence money from a bed tax for developments around the country, especially in Queenstown and Auckland.
11: There's a risk that that infrastructure won't be developed as quickly and then the money will have to be found from other sources.
10: Meanwhile, one economist says the proof will be in the pudding if Labor's fiscal strategy stacks up. The party's seeking to return to surplus by the end of the decade and lower net debt to 20% of GDP over time. It says it can deliver these goals while not cutting the foundations of our economy. Economist Cameron Bagri says we get to surplus, we need revenue to shoot up, either through spending cuts or more taxes.
12: Capital gains tax, I presume they'll reverse investment boost. There could be another couple of taxes in the making, but that's the choice.
13: And there's a warning, aspects of ACT's plan to push back against the courts could open a can of worms. The party wants to re-centre the Constitution Act around parliamentary supremacy and the rule of law if it's part of the next government. It also wants to limit the influence of tikanga and ensure statutes are read in the context of the time they were passed. Constitutional law expert Graham Edgler says a lot of our laws predate modern technology, so it would be a huge undertaking for Parliament to keep updating them.
14: The way we've come to expect our law to work in New Zealand is that if technology changes, the law can follow on without Parliament needing to be very explicit.
13: Tupperware is returning to New Zealand after a four-year break. The kitchenware brand was a household staple from 1970 onwards, but stopped trading in 2022. It will be sold online and in store. That's news.
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13: In sport, an NRL league upset has benefited the Warriors. They'll march into the penultimate regular season round atop the ladder, albeit on points differential, after the Roosters fell 25-24 to the Tigers in Sydney. Zoe Hobbs has returned to the track for the first time since winning Commonwealth Games gold last month. She's finished seventh in the 100 metres at the Diamond League meet in Poland, clocking 11.05 seconds. To the opening weekend of Premier League football, Manchester City have beaten Bournemouth 2-1, Brighton have trounced Aston Villa 4-0, and Newcastle and Liverpool have drawn 2-2. New Zealand have finished fourth at the German Sail GP Regatta on the Baltic Sea. That's sport. I'm Jodie Gill.
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0: Hey, welcome into Monday. Fine at first, bit of high cloud later on. Northwesterlies easing, 19 the high, and then we're down to 7 Tuesday. Much of the same, fine with late cloud. Northerlies turn westerly, and the high could bump as high as 21. Holy moly! It's a fresh start here in town. We have just 3 degrees, whereas Hines is showing 8, Mount Somers 7, and Meffin has ticked over double digits to 10.
9: Mid-Canterbury's best music mix starts now on Hokanui.
0: Welcome into the start of the final week of August. It's also the final week of winter, although you'd be forgiven thinking that we had rolled into spring already. Wow, what a weekend for sport! You know, considering in so many other facets of life, it feels like the sky is falling. Sport proving to be the great redeemer. I think that I mentioned that last week as well. We had a win for the All Blacks. Some calling it the greatest in 30 years. A W for the Hammers at the showgrounds. Liam Lawson managing to pick up some points in the car. The Warriors going top of the table. Oh my goodness. Let's see how much we can celebrate with Jason Rickard after Bryan Adams and Mel C. But first, Harry Styles. Let's get into it. Monday at Tokanui.

When he's not on the radio, it's a family swim at EA Network Centre, then a fluffy and lolly cake after. Your local breakfast, Hokanui Breakfast with Luke Howden.

0: Mid-Canterbury Talking Network, Brian Adams and Mel C. It is 10 past 7. For those who set the early alarm yesterday, by crikey, you were rewarded.
1: All heart, all character, all black in Johannesburg.
0: Was that you up early, Jason Rickard? Morning.
2: Morning, Luke. Wasn't the 3 o'clock one. It was probably the second sitting at 6. But yeah. You're right. How good was that? I wouldn't have predicted that scoreline. It was just an absolute beast of a test, wasn't it? How good.
0: Very few would have. 33-16, 5-1. It's our first win in South Africa in 4 years, but some calling it the biggest in 30 years, given it was at Ellis Park, the cauldron there too. How good is Will Jordan? Neat to have him back.
2: I know, it's great, isn't it? And look, if I ask the kids who were going to put some money on to score a try, the first person they'll say is Will Jordan. But yeah, he looked a bit sore in that second half, but he still punched through and carried on and obviously got that second try. And yeah, no, he's an immense player. He can read a game and hits beautiful lines. They didn't actually get that many opportunities out wide, but the ones they did get, they took. And, you know, it was a great game of footy.
0: Neat to see former ABs captain Sean Fitzpatrick in there for the national anthem too.
2: Yeah, it looks like it had sort of been brewing for the weekend, and they, the South Africans had one of their old-timers there as well. So they made a huge week of it by the looks of it over there. And yeah, like I say, Fitzy was embraced, and I see Bugatti had his arm around him. So they're, they took him in, and they would have sucked a lot of gems out of his brain going back, what, 1996, was it?
0: Sheesh, it would be winding back the clock to that degree, yeah. Another Mid-Canterbury local, Quinton, was lucky enough to be in the crowd. Looking forward to catching him for a yak after 8. Talking old boys, there was another one spotted at the Ashburton Showgrounds on Saturday. Did I hear you note that Robbie Robinson is one of the Wybush coaches?
2: That's right, yeah, little Robbie. But I actually talked to Tanya Burns afterwards, our former CEO, and the I didn't realise that she told me Robbie was actually stuck at home. He had some kids' commitments, but Robbie, the former Southern Stag, who I was fortunate enough to play with a long time ago now, but yeah, he's got a sports teaching role up in the bush, by the sounds of it. So yeah, he's one of the coaches for the bush.
0: Ooh, good stuff. Again, a cracking game in what was a pretty brisk wind at times. Having it to our backs managed to give us a bit of momentum into the half.
2: Yeah, it was a good game too, wasn't it, Luke? We sort of talked in the commentary box it was going to be a 15-point win, and we weren't too far away, I don't reckon. But the wind can be tough because, you know, you sort of can rely on it too often when it's behind you, and then quite often the team's punching into the wind. Can actually, you know, have to work really hard, but the ball's coming into you when you're catching it. And quite often, the wind can get nullified in those situations. And we saw in the first half, Mid-Canterbury gave away so many penalties and dropped a lot of ball, and they actually didn't do that in the second half, and they just clawed away and kept accumulating points or enough pressure on the Wybush side, and they couldn't quite get over the line enough. So, yeah, good win to the Hammers. They'll be relieved and get their season back on track. And bit of help elsewhere too. Buller came out with a huge win over North Otago.
0: Oh man, I was going to mention that. The surprise result of the round, 22-21 over on the coast. I heard they were paying $28 into that.
2: Yeah, that's exactly right. And I was reading last night, Buller's only bet North Otago 3 times in the last sort of 30-odd years. So
0: wow.
2: It's a massive result. And the other surprise for me too was King Country flogged Kings Valley too. So it sort of constituted the ladder, which is probably going to help Mid-Canterbury in the first two rounds. And obviously, you know, it's a short competition, a bit of a sprint, so you've got to keep accumulating the wins to get plenty of points on the board so you can sort of challenge for the Meads Cup later on.
0: Too right. Cheers, Jason Rickard. It is 14 past 7.
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10: 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Hokanui.
0: 16 past 7. Oh, a real dose of nostalgia to start the week. The old is coming back. Let's talk this welcome re-addition to the kitchen cupboard in a moment. After a lass who sold out Spark Arena in Auckland, so then they moved to the bigger venue of Western Springs, and that sold out almost just as quick too. The very popular Olivia Dean, talking about.

0: Mid Canterbury's Hockey Network with Olivia Dean. 20 past 7. The most striking yellow mustard looking moon was hanging low in the sky as I was driving into work this morning. I thought, out come the werewolves. Is it a sign of maybe some weather to come this week? I don't know, Ken Ring would be the one to sort of link those two together. But anyway, we'll take a look at what the forecast has in store for this final full week of winter in a moment.
1: Meats keep meatier, beets keep beatier, chips keep chippier, dips keep dippier, Tupperware freshness, that's our promise. Look at all the ways we keep it.
0: Oh my goodness, it's back! 4 years after Tupperware shut the lid on New Zealand operations, the kitchen staple has been revived thanks to a company called Hug, which manages other homeware brands such as Maxwell & Williams. Oh, yep, I've spotted them at Briscoe's, Casa Domani, Wall, just to name a few. The home-based sales sort of method is gone. It's now going to be sold online as well as in a few select Storage World stores, although I'm wondering if that's a typo in this press release because I've gone and chucked it into Google. I can't find... Well, there's a Storage World up in Blenheim, but that's like storing cars and boats and household items and stuff. I wonder if they mean storage box, because there's one of those in Christchurch at Tower Junction, but no, we'll have to follow that up anyway. A spokesperson said that they are thrilled with the chance to launch it back into the market. We can expect some beautiful, fresh, exciting colours, but also the nostalgic ranges of the past that we know and love, including replicas of heritage designs and the sunburst lid. Oh, the one with the wee ripples on it. That's neat. New products range from stackable containers, multi-compartment containers, and also water bottles and bowls. Apparently it launched or relaunched in Australia 3 months ago, and they saw huge sales. So a spokesperson said they're expecting no less this side of the Tasman. And yeah, from today is when they're on sale. Always easy to spot in mum's cupboards in particular, the peach or the baby blue matte finish on the top of the lids. And they were always so practical too, right? And they always had that extra tab on the side for easy opening, which I appreciated from the Tupperware as well. And anybody you spoke to, they would just rave. It's like the air fryers, isn't it? If you have an air fryer, then you can't help but rave to people about it. And the same was with Tupperware too. And then when they went out of business about 4 years ago, everybody just sort of held on to their collection, making sure you take that home from the potlucks. And now it looks like it has been reborn. So looking forward to watching this space. It's nice to know there's such a retreat. It feels like even more these days where stuff is being taken away. It's nice that for once we've got a reversal and stuff is being brought back. So look out for that. If you are a Tupperware lover, there is more coming. With Resurgence, with Take 2, 23 past 7.
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3: Hello, officer. 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I mean, I might have been going a bit fast back there, but I know these roads like the back of my hand. I've been driving them for years. The folks who crash on these bends are like out-of-towners. That's not me. I'm a local.
4: Man, mid-40s. 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Suspected head and spinal injuries. Ambo required. We've heard it all. We've seen it all. 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
0: After a rather wild and windy Sunday, which certainly didn't help firefighting efforts for a silage blaze out near Dorrie. Thank you to all the wonderful local volunteer fireys that managed to get that under control. I think it's meant to be a little more settled today. Still fine with a bit of high clouds later this afternoon. Northwesterlies ease up to 19 we go. 7 is the overnight low. Remember, of course, that we're still meant to be in winter. Tuesday, once again, fine with late clouds. Northerlies turning westerly. And it warms up to 21, far out. Wednesday, here we go. Cloud and then showers developing in the afternoon. Some heavy as northerlies turn southerly. 16 is dragged down to 6. Rain easing to showers on Thursday morning. Northeasterlies develop, 14. Showers, some heavy into Friday, but easing by lunchtime. Light winds, and despite that, we still might pull off a high of 17 degrees. Here's Jelly Roll at Taukanui.

0: Mid-Canterbury's Hockey Network Jelly Roll. It's almost 7:30. I heard there were 220 vehicles at the Vintage Car Club's Show and Shine over in Timald yesterday. Great weather for that. And cheers to those on the barbecue and the coffee cart, helping to keep everybody fueled as well. So, that's a lot of people showing, and a lot of punters rolled in for a look-see as well. Do we have an idea of just how much was generated for our local cancer society? And on that, the fundraising effort only set to continue into this week with Daffodil Day on Friday. Which shouldn't really come as a surprise. As you drive around town, you're seeing all the daffies poking through and the beds down West Street and around in that sort of reserve by the EA Network Centre where they play the disc golf and whatnot. It's lovely to see. Amy Cosgrove is from the local cancer society. Let's catch up with her to talk the plan of attack and how the fundraising's going. She's with us in 15.
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3: In this update, National has drawn a line in the sand on tax policy, ruling out any new taxes if it returns to government. It's a sudden switch up from recent weeks, with the party discussing both the bed tax and bank tax as potential prospects. Leader Chris Luxon says the party's unable to deliver either without creating costs for New Zealanders. Denton's tax partner, Bruce Bernacki, says National seems to be making a clear distinction between itself and the party's left of centre.
4: I think it's a political decision going into the election saying no new taxes. Even a small thing like a bed tax or a bank tax, they wouldn't have been able to say that.
3: Meanwhile, Labor's promising there'll be more external scrutiny of the government's fiscal decisions if elected to office. The party says it will return the country to surplus by 2030 and lower net debt to 20% of GDP over time. Canada's Prime Minister has spoken out as trade talks with the US collapse. US President Donald Trump's imposed new 50% tariffs on a range of Canadian goods, like steel and cars, after trade negotiations broke down over the weekend. Mark Carney's confirmed he'll match these tariffs from next month, saying he thought they were moving towards a mutually beneficial agreement. A new generation of explorers is being invited for a month-long Antarctic adventure to help protect the icy continent's heritage sites. Applications are open for the 2027 Inspiring Explorers Expedition, offering 18 to 30-year-olds the chance to travel to the Ross Sea region. That's news.
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3: In sport, three All Blacks will back up from the first test into Wednesday morning's final tour game against the Lions, again at Ellis Park. Peter Lukai, Kyle Preston and Anton Lennett-Brown will settle into their same bench seats. Richie Moanga starts at 10, his first appearance for the side since the 2023 World Cup final. Defending world champion Lando Norris has secured back-to-back Formula One victories with his win for McLaren at the Dutch Grand Prix. Mercedes, Kimi Antonelli was second to maintain his overall lead in the standings. Local hero Max Verstappen crashed on the opening lap, but Liam Lawson finished seventh in his Red Bull cameo. Golfer Ryan Fox remains eligible to contest the PGA Tour's Top 30 finale event this week. That's sport. I'm Jodie Gill.
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0: Hey, welcome into Monday. I see the Staveley Ice Rink has called time on the season, and this is probably why. Fine today with a bit of cloud developing later this afternoon. Northwesterlies ease. 19 is our summery feeling high. 7 the overnight low. Tuesday, once again, fine with a bit of late clouds. Northerlies turn westerly and the top could be as high as 21. Wowzers. It's been a fresh start, mind you, here in Ashburton. One gauge is showing just 1 degree, but this one here says we're up to 4, so I think I'm going to go with that, as Hines is showing 9, Mount Summers 8, and Meffin is on 10 degrees.
2: We don't just share the stories of Mid-Canterbury, we live them. Your local breakfast from the heart of Ashburton. Hokanui Breakfast with Luke Howden and Newman's Tyres.
0: It is 26 to 8. Hope the weekend saw you well. Jeez, there was just enough on with the Hammers' first home game, culture round at the showground. So it was neat to have a bit of extra entertainment and yummy food thrown in there as well. At the showgrounds yesterday, there was their equine market. What else? Oh, Southern Netball celebrated 25 years. Happy birthday to you. And there was the Vintage Car Club Show and Shine over in Timault. This in support of the Cancer Society ahead of Daffodil Day on Friday. Let's ask how much was pulled in after Morgan Wallen. But first, Natasha Bedingfield.

0: Mid Canterbury talking there, we with Morgan Wallen. It is 22:08. If you notice things are a little quieter down Walnut Ave today, it's because it's a teacher only day at Ashburton College. Enjoy your sleep in, you lucky kids. Not so lucky is Amy Cosgrove from the Cancer Society. Morning.
1: Morning.
0: Oh, hold on. Maybe I need to sleep in. I do have some days off later this week, but there we go. I'll push that button so you can come through now.
1: Good morning.
0: It was a big day over in Timald for the Show and Shine.
1: Oh, it was a great day. They had 50 more cars than last year, and they brought in $1,000 more. But, hey, it was an amazing day.
0: So what was the tally?
1: 4,500. Huge.
0: Wow.
1: Yeah, incredibly grateful for their support.
0: Well,
1: yeah.
0: You notice people at the gate, it's a gold coin to get in, but there's some that just whip out a 20, a 50 and go, oh, well, it's an easy course to support.
1: There was even some red notes.
0: Oh, my Lord.
1: I know. Amazing. Wow. Our community just goes above and beyond, and they really do support us, and we're so grateful.
0: Something that is only set to continue, I imagine, this week, because Daffodil Day is on Friday.
1: It really is. Yes, wow. Yeah, it's come around. Comes around every year, yeah.
0: Mm. Mm. Oh, I mentioned before, I love seeing both the artificial daffies, the big ones that you've gone and set up around town again, but also the natural ones that are starting to poke through as
1: They've
0: well.
1: They've popped
0: These
1: up early.
0: Yeah.
1: So today we're actually delivering with the Vintage Car Club to local businesses.
0: Oh, the cars,
1: so you will
0: cars
1: see
0: are
1: the
0: again.
1: Cars out. Yeah. And yeah, the headstocks have supplied those, and we will be delivering them around businesses today.
0: Oh, neat. That's always a fun day to see.
1: Oh,
0: Peter Mac's going to be crawling around in his Morrie.
1: He was there yesterday. Did see him. Yes. Yeah. It was a very cool car he has.
0: He's quite selective, and when he takes that out of the garage these days, to be fair. So that'll be great. What else is going on this week?
1: So there's lots of activations around the schools and preschools. Even the rest homes are involved. So
0: have you heard of some particularly cute things?
1: Oh, just the when the little ones dress up in their yellow, that's pretty cool. Actually, EA Networks have got Train the Trainer, so they're going to be, getting their workouts in. So every
0: train
1: dollar,
0: the trainer.
1: Yeah.
0: How's that work?
1: So a dollar donated, you get to pick which trainer you want to see work really, really hard, and it's a calorie on the assault bike.
0: Alice's daycare. Funny you mentioned quirky things that are going on. They're doing a dunk the teacher again.
1: Oh,
0: so
1: cool!
0: When you go in, you put your gold coin in whichever the cup of whichever teacher you want to see dunked at the end of the week.
1: Awesome.
0: Yeah.
1: Yeah.
0: It's not just the kids you have to send with a spare change of clothes.
1: There's so many creative things in the community. It looks great. Yellow, there's still a bit in Kmart in the warehouse, so dress up and have fun.
0: Yeah. And the chance to pick a bunch of daffies, is it with...
1: Lilyfields.
0: Yeah,
1: the Sunday.
0: Yeah, that's out on Boundary Road.
1: Mm-hmm. And they are starting to pop out too. But they've also got their little animals with them as well. So they've got the piglets and the cooney cooney and all sorts of little spring animals as well as the daffodils. So $10 to pick a bunch, but also a great photo opportunity for the little ones as well.
0: Neat. From 10 a.m. till 3 p.m.
1: Yes.
0: On Sunday. Will that be signposted for...
1: We will have the flags out. The banners will be there. So you will see them. And it's a big field on the left, on the way to the lake, you'll see that.
0: And then on Friday proper, are you going to have the street collectors out?
1: There will be plenty of street collectors. They will be on most corners in town. We've got them all around, out in Tynwald, Methven, Rakaia, and all around town. So, yeah, you will hopefully spot one or two on your day.
0: A lot of love for our Cancer Society this week, up to Daffodil Day on Friday. Really appreciate you coming by to put it on the radar for us, Amy, in yellow and all, might I add.
1: Thank you.
0: Neat to see you. It is 7:45.
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Mid Canterbury Talking Away, a song from the fine young cannibals that married men can relate to. While some businesses are getting daffodils dropped off by awesome looking vintage cars today, we could be dropping off some free food at yours as well. The Millhouse Kitchen Workplace Shout is back up for grabs, and last week it was scored by the hard-working team at the Ashburton Aviation Museum. And I say hard-working because what an incredible effort they have put into creating that new hangar slash function space. Owen took me for a guided tour. There's just a few finishing touches to put on things, but an awful lot of painting and extra cladding going in, and in the function space, the carpet's now down and the heat pumps are going up, and TVs and whatnot. It's got a full-on kitchen in there as well. The new reception area is wonderful, with the cabinets that came from the old Rebilliards in the arcade there. And actually on that, so many incredibly generous local businesses have chipped in to make all this happen as well. Like, I'm sure Owen can talk to this when we celebrate the grand opening in about a month's time, but he mentioned that some of the wood for the framing on the interior of the new hangar, that's what I'm looking for, that was all donated, and there were just, I saw it sitting in there, just stacks and stacks of this wood. I thought, my goodness, the retail cost on that must be outstanding, but it was all just given because they love the concept and what's being built. So that's really neat. So it was cool to be able to drop off the free food to them. Could be coming to your place this morning. All you have to do is go and sign up on the Hokanui Ashburton Facebook page. Do be quick, though, as we do that draw just before 10 o'clock. Birthday calls next. Here's Role Model.

0: Mid-Canterbury's Hockey Network with the role model. It is almost 8. Having a look in the birthday book, thanks to our friends at Harvey's Bakehouse. Not spotting any local celebrities, so if you happen to be celebrating in secret, now it's alongside the Wellington Steam Train Service, which officially opened on this date, 1878. Didn't go well, though. People complained that the fleet was too noisy, dirty, it frightened horses at the time and was prone to derailing. So within the space of a couple of years, they were withdrawn. Electric trams were far more popular that were introduced around 1904. They lasted until 1964. And now, of course, it's more of a tourist thing, if anything, in Wellington. But steam trains were trialled for the first time on this date way back 1878. Dave Chappelle, the funny man, is 53 today. Rupert Grint, who plays Ron Weasley in the Harry Potter movies, he is 38. I thought he was a little older than that. It was also on this date 20 years ago, 2006, that at a meeting of 424 international astronomers, they demoted former planet Pluto to dwarf planet status. And it was on this date just 5 years ago, 2021, that we lost Rolling Stones drummer Charlie Watts, aged 80. The jazz-loving backbone of the band, known for his quiet demeanour and sharp style. Geez, he was always looking dapper. And here's a fun fact. Despite having a massive vintage car collection, he would have loved being in Tim Ault, having a look around everything that was parked up yesterday. He never actually learned how to drive. Never had a license. He viewed the cars purely as beautiful pieces of art rather than actual automobiles. So had all the cars and all the money in the world, but never drove them. You rest in peace there, Charlie Watts. Right, let's get into the news and then sports, the other massive highlight of the weekend. Warriors going to the top of the table, although I hope that Dylan Wozniak's, you know what his name is, the magician. I hope his wrist is going to be okay. Watene Zalesniak is what I was trying to say. Clearly I need another coffee. The Hammers got their first win of the season at the Showgrounds. Yeah, we'll take that over Tony Dern's Y Bush. Liam Lawson overnight managing to get points in the big boy Red Bull car. We'll hear about that. And then, of course, the All Blacks with an emphatic win over the Box at Ellis Park. And one local who was lucky enough to be there. We're going to catch up with Quinton Spies in 15.
1: You won't be able to resist these meat week deals. 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Ah, hang on. 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Ah, that's okay. I'll describe it. It is yum. Smell it yourself at Meat Week. 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
13: In this update, National shattered the tourism sector's hopes for a bed tax after signalling it could be on the table just a fortnight ago. The party's now campaigning on no new taxes if it forms the next government. It had also been looking into a bank tax, but National says it's ditched both ideas. Denton's tax partner, Bruce Bernacki, says the tourism sector had wanted to ring-fence money from a bed tax for developments around the country, especially in Queenstown and Auckland.
14: There's a risk that infrastructure won't be developed as quickly, and then the money will have to be found from other sources.
13: Meanwhile, an economist says the proof will be in the pudding if Labor's fiscal strategy stacks up. The party's seeking to return to surplus by the end of the decade and lower net debt to 20% of GDP over time. Economist Cameron Bagri says to get to surplus, we need revenue to shoot up either through spending cuts or more taxes.
15: Capital gains tax, I presume they'll reverse investment boost. There could be another couple of taxes in the making, but that's the choice.
13: Canada's Prime Minister has spoken out as trade talks with the US collapse. US President Donald Trump's imposed new 50% tariffs on a range of Canadian goods like steel and cars after trade negotiations broke down over the weekend. Mark Carney's confirmed he'll match these tariffs from next month, including levies on steel, dairy, appliances and electronics. Carney says just days ago he believed they were moving towards a mutually beneficial agreement.
16: In recent days, the United States proposed new terms that were uneconomic, unfair, and undermined the net benefits for Canada.
13: Four decades of protecting Antarctica's history is being celebrated with a call for a new generation of explorers. Applications are open for the Antarctic Heritage Trust's 2027 Inspiring Explorers Expedition. It offers eight people aged 18 to 30 a month-long adventure in the Ross Sea region, working at the bases of Captain Robert Falcon Scott and Sir Ernest Shackleton. That's news.
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12: Hokanui Sport.
13: In sport, an NRL league upset has benefited the Warriors. They'll march into the penultimate regular season round atop the ladder, albeit on points differential, after the Roosters fell 25-24 to the Tigers in Sydney. Liverpool have scored a stoppage time penalty to draw 2-2 with Newcastle in their opening match of the new Premier League football season. Manchester City scored twice in the last 6 minutes to beat Bournemouth 2-1, and Brighton have humbled 10-man Aston Villa 4-0. The Black Foils have achieved their best result since returning to Sale GP. New Zealand's finished fourth at the latest event on the Baltic Sea off the German coast. Australia triumphed and continued to lead the standings. That's sport. I'm Jodie Gill.
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12: Weather for Mid-Canterbury.
0: And just like that, into Monday. It's due to stay fine with a bit of cloud later this afternoon. Northwesterlies ease up to 18 and 8 is the overnight low. Tuesday, again, fine with late clouds. Northerlies turn westerly in the afternoon and we could get as warm as 21. Holy heck. Is it 3? Might even be a little warmer than that. Now let's go 6. I've got two gauges here, and one of them is on the blink, so 6 is what I'm going to commit to. Down Burnett Street, Hines has ticked over to 10 degrees, Mount Summer's on 8, and Methven leads the way with 11.
12: Mid-Canterbury's best music mix lives here on Hokanui.
0: It is 6 past 8, hope the weekend saw you well. What a massive couple of days of sport. Wow, the Hammers brought up their first win against Wybush at the Showgrounds. On to Ngāti Porou East Coast, jump on a plane to take them on this coming weekend. So looking forward to following that. The Wahs went to the top of the table. How good. The Black Ferns with a massive win. Otago with a huge win in the NPC, as a quick side note there too. But for those who set the early alarm yesterday morning, geez, weren't we rewarded with an incredible game out of Ellis Park, Johannesburg. The All Blacks, some calling it the greatest win in three decades. Just incredible stuff. And somebody who was lucky enough to be there is local Quinton Spiess. Let's share in the experience after a lot of miles. But first, here's 660 at Talking Hilly.

0: Mid-Canterbury's Hulking Out with Alana Miles. It is 14 past 8, all about the All Blacks this weekend.
1: All heart, all character, all black in Johannesburg.
0: 33-16 was the win over the box. 5-1 at a sold-out Ellis Park. Our first win there in 4 years. And this one's been called the biggest in 30 years. And one Mid-Canterbury local lucky enough to be in the thick of it. Quinton Spies, who I was lucky enough to catch up with. Mate, what an experience.
2: Oh, it was awesome, mate. It was unbelievable. In that second half, especially when the AB started putting the screws on, you could hear the chanting going on, All Blacks, All Blacks, All wow. Blacks. It was phenomenal.
0: It looked like a real festive vibe.
2: It was real festive, mate. I grew up here in South Africa, but it's the first time I've ever gone to a test match at Ellis Park. The respect the guys gave to the Aussies, especially when they were doing that haka, oh, I'm still getting chills on it, mate. But I was also lucky where we were sitting. There's quite a few Aussies behind me, supporters as well. So I wasn't just the only black jersey amongst all the green ones. The fireworks and those planes, and then everybody afterwards, even afterwards, mate, there wasn't any nonsense. Oh, you ABs, you this, you that. And I mean, guys were congratulating me for winning, and I'm like, but I didn't even play. We got there like really early, and they've got this Pan Valley or something where it's a whole lot of like bars and stuff that you can go into.
0: Oh, true.
2: We wanted to make sure that we, you know, enjoy the whole day, and not just the match. Beers were in New Zealand dollars. We were paying like $2.50.
0: You're not really.
2: In South African, but then in South African rand, it's like 20 rand something for beer.
0: So everything in general over there is pretty cheap.
2: Yeah, yeah.
0: How good.
2: Especially when you've got the NZ dollar.
0: They talk a lot about Joburg being at altitude. You didn't find that those beers were going to your head a bit quicker than usual with the lack of oxygen?
2: No.
0: Oh, that's good.
2: No, not at all, but I wasn't running. I can say one thing. So we had to, we took an Uber there and an Uber back.
0: Yeah.
2: And we had to walk up this one hill. It was about not even 200 meters long. We had to walk. But, yeah, no, it took it out of my chest.
0: You notice it.
2: That's why those players is well conditioned. They, you know, yeah. for us commoners, that is very thin.
0: What were conditions like? It looked on the warm side.
2: It was. We got there. We didn't go straight away to our seats because where we were sitting, it was in the sun, and the Joburg sun is a very dry sun and very hot. And we only ended up going to our seats about 10-15 minutes before they even ran onto the park, just because of where we were sitting in that sun.
0: Yeah,
2: I wasn't that brave. Yeah. Not with the black shirt on.
0: Yes.
2: I would have been sweating.
0: Oh, you'd be radiating. What are we talking, like late 20s?
2: It was, yeah. When we got there, it was 26 degrees.
0: Holy
2: And
0: moly.
2: Then by 5 o'clock, it was still sitting at 22. Wow. And then the best part is, like, after the game, we were still sitting at, like, 18 degrees, and then some of these guys were still complaining, like, it's cold. I'm like, no, it's not. This is nice.
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0: Mid Canterbury's Hockey Network with Stella Lefty. It is 23 past 8. So just an update on what's going on with that footbridge that usually stretches from east to west streets down by the old Woolworths. Tis the season for maintenance, because we've already heard about the work at Lake Hood and in the Domain. Council says that this is also on track and set to reopen in October. The 25-metre central iron truss was removed a couple of months back, and that was fun to watch with the crane they brought in. The team from Grant Hood Contracting has been busy sandblasting the steelwork and repainting under the white cocoons, those tents that have cropped up. And if you're wondering, like me, why go to the effort of putting all that plastic up? Council's infrastructure boss, Neil McCann, says it's because the old paint was lead-based, and because it's been removed by a high-pressure sandblaster, which creates clouds of dust, needs to be contained. So that's what's going on. And then they've also had the chance to have a good look for corrosion in some of the metalwork. They're pleasantly surprised. They're saying overall there's been no big surprises. A lot of the major structural components of the footbridge are still in reasonable condition, which is incredible when you think that it was first built 1917, so well over a century ago. Anyway, the old girl is given a spruce up and repaint, as we mentioned, and also there's three fronts that they're tackling: the main truss, the Ashburton Domain approach, and the piers, which were knocked out by that car that drove through the intersection last year. That's all being fixed, and also the East Street approach and piers as well. And as I say, it should be back to former glory as one of the landmarks of town. Good to go from sometime early October. Looking forward to taking a step across the newly refurbished footbridge. That's going to be neat. It's 25 past 8.
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1: Mid Canterbury's Hockey Network with Shibuzi. It's 8:30. Let's find out if there's some good news in the headlines in a moment. And then we've got a brain teaser to ponder. All thanks to Specsavers in 15.
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4: In this update, Labor's confident stagnant property prices won't hurt its plans to slash debt if re-elected. Party seeking to return to surplus by the end of the decade and lower net debt to 20% of GDP over time. Its plans hinge on a fully implemented capital gains tax. Labor leader Chris Hipkins says it's not expected the sliding property market will continue.
5: Even the current government's budget is based on the assumption that that is not going to continue and that we are going to return to something more like the long-run average of somewhere between 3 and 4% in terms of property prices overall.
4: A lawyer says it's up to Parliament to be less vague to stop judges making their own interpretations of the law. The ACT Party's campaigning on several changes to the country's Constitution Act, claiming it'll rein in what it calls activist judges. It would prioritise parliamentary authority, equal rights and the rule of law. Pidgin Judd property lawyer Joanna Pidgin says judges have the right to interpret law when legislation isn't written clearly. And the Opportunity Party's in the kingmaker position in the latest RNZ Reed Research poll. Opportunity stretches just over the all-important 5% threshold on 5.3%. Australia is bracing for a rise in bird flu cases after its first confirmed case in a mammal. A long-nosed fur seal was found with the deadly virus 300 kilometres south of Adelaide in the small coastal town of Beachport. That's news.
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3: Hokanui Sport.
4: In sport, the morning after the night before, and the All Blacks are back to business ahead of their final South African tour game against the Lions on Wednesday morning, returning to Johannesburg's Ellis Park. Coach Dave Rennie has confirmed his 23, with Richie Mo'unga returning at first five. They also simultaneously have a second test to prepare for against the Springboks, as they look to go 2-0 up in the series. Dissatisfaction for Liam Lawson, despite a seventh on return for Red Bull at Formula One's Dutch Grand Prix. He was unable to match the pace of the top six, headed by McLaren's Lando Norris. Golfer Ryan Fox, chances of contesting the FedEx Cup's top 30 finale event this week are teetering as the final round of the latest PGA Tour event unfolds in St. Louis. That's sport. I'm Jodie Gill.
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1: And welcome into Monday, into the final week of winter. You'd be forgiven thinking that we had already crossed into spring because, once again, it's fine with a bit of cloud later this afternoon. Northwesterlies ease. 18 is our expected high, and then we're down to 8. Tuesday, fine again with late clouds. Northerlies turning westerly, and we could get as warm as 21. Wow! 7 is what we have down Burnett Street. Hines is on double digits, 10. Mount Summer's showing 9. And out of Meffin, we have 11 degrees.
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His guilty pleasure? A crumbed fish from Netherby Fish Shop with a splash of tomato sauce. Your local breakfast, Hokanui Breakfast with Luke Howden.

0: Mid Canterbury's Hockey Network. Taylor Swift from the new Toy Story movie. Welcome into Monday, into the final week of August, the final week of winter. Although you'd be forgiven thinking that spring had turned up early, bit of a pain for the crew out at the Staveley Ice Rink. They had to cancel the weekend sessions, and now they've made the call that we're done. That's it for the season. Sounds like it's been a bumper one by all accounts. So if you did take the opportunity to get out for a skate at Staveley, I hope you enjoyed. Now we wait until next year. There was still plenty of other stuff to occupy over the weekend. The Hammers at the Showgrounds for their first win at home. That's great. We had Southern Netball celebrating 25 years. The show and shine that the Vintage Car Club put on for the Cancer Society out at Timwald yesterday. Record number of cars, and well, they raised $4,500. And some of the cars are going to be out delivering bunches of daffodils today, so that's neat. There's a few more things for the local diary for the days ahead. I want to share this with you before nine, but first, a brain teaser. It's thanks to our friends at Specsavers. You can find them on Cass Street, and I see they have the store-wide sale with your chance to save at the moment. On average, we end up throwing away a quarter of this product. What do you think it is? Actually, I'll give you a big clue, because it's Monday. We don't want to have to think too hard about these things. It's food. So on average, stats show, we end up throwing away a quarter of this particular food product. What do you think it is? Well, let's find out before nine.
1: Hi, Stephen Fleming here. I used to be a captain, but most people know me as the Fujitsu guy. 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Other than our name, nothing's changed. Not even me. Except now I'm the General guy. Come home to comfort. Just get a General. It's New Zealand's favourite air.
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Mid-Canterbury Talking Iwi with Katie Tunstall, and welcome into Monday as the local happenings keep coming at us. A big hi to the cast and crew of Meffin Theatre. They are bringing to life Joseph and the amazing Technicolor Dreamcoat at the Mount Hutt Memorial Hall from Thursday to Saturday. So four shows only. Evenings 7 p.m, but there's also a 2 p.m. matinee on Saturday. Tickets from Cafe 45 out in the village or through the Ashburton Event Centre. And congratulations to, just reminding myself of who it was. Oh, Tash Tilbury, who was the lucky winner of our double pass. So go and break a leg there, team. Some wonderful local talent on show at that. The Electoral Commission, for something a little more serious, they're going to be parked up at Ashburton Library tomorrow, helping people understand changes to the enrolment process and making sure we are enrolled for this year's general election, because if you don't vote, you can't moan. There's a couple of presentations at 12:30 and then again 5:30, but if you can't make those, it's just a drop-in. The team are going to be there right through the afternoon. U3A are hosting a three-part mini-series on positivity and well-being later in life, and it starts tomorrow at the Ashburton Event Centre with Isabella Garbutt presenting

3rd, all from 11 a.m. until 1 p.m. You're welcome to just stop by and whatever you're wearing, gumboots, overalls and all, and take a quick break from the busy farm work to enjoy a free burger and barista coffee on them. All of these details up on our website, hokanui.co.nz. Click the tab that says What's On. Here's Barnsley.

0: Mid Canterbury Talking Away with Incubus. Almost nine. Let's turn to the brain teaser. Thanks to Specsavers. Stat show on average, we end up throwing away a quarter of this food product. The answer is bread. Ah, no, the wasted bread. Freezer's our best friend at Howden House. Our loaves instantly go in there, and then whenever you want to make yourself some toast, you just snap off a couple of slices. We're not big sandwich people, and maybe that's come from experience, because that's when you used to leave the loaf outright. And then you'd think, oh, no, I'm too busy this day. I'll just stop by Harvey's Bakehouse on the way home. And then the next day, oh, I'm over in Timmold, so I might as well go to Sims because it'd be rude not to. And then before you know it, there's just a mouldy old loaf of bread sitting on the kitchen counter, which back in the day, you'd think, oh, well, that's great. We'll take it down to the park and feed it to the ducks. But I heard somebody tell me, I haven't actually backed this up with scientific research. I should probably go and Google this, but somebody told me that bread is no good for ducks. It's no good for their digestive system. I thought, oh, no, I can't be doing that. So now we go out of our way to buy some seed or something. Maybe we're just suckers. I'll look into that one. Anyway, the music mix is coming up. What do we have? Matchbox 20, one of my favourites, alongside a new one from Sienna Spyro. Prince is in there with Purple Rain, and looking forward to hearing from One Republic inside the next 20 as well. Talking Owie.
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5: In this update, no regrets from Nationals leader as he backs down on new taxes this election. It's a sudden switch up from recent weeks with the National Party discussing both the bed tax and bank tax as potential prospects. Christopher Luxon says the party's unable to deliver either without creating costs for New Zealanders. He says he stands by that decision.
6: We want to be unambiguously clear, no new taxes, no new levies. That's our position going into the election.
5: Meanwhile, Labor's not ruling out new borrowing in the short term if re-elected, as it waits for its capital gains tax to kick in. The party's seeking to return to surplus by the end of the decade and lower net debt to 20% of GDP over time. Its plans hinge on a fully implemented CGT, which would kick in from July next year. Labor leader Chris Hipkins says they'll set it out in their fiscal plan, which will be released when they get a look at the government's books.
7: We'll set out the four-year forecast period, so how much we're estimating that to raise in the four-year forecast period and what that ultimately does to government cash flow.
5: Meanwhile, a lawyer warns politicians have failed to add a property rights clause to the Bill of Rights Act before. The ACT Party's promising to do so as part of its new Equal Rights for All election policy. The change would give property the same standing as other fundamental rights and require courts to interpret laws consistently. Pigeon Judd property lawyer Joanna Pigeon says there are fears it would trigger constant legal challenges.
8: It's about public works, zoning laws, or environmental rules. Is compensation just and fair? Whereas we do have legislation covering these issues already.
5: The case of meth-laced lollies being donated to the Auckland City Mission remains unsolved 2 years since their discovery. The 3 gram blocks with an estimated street value of $1,500 each were wrapped in bright yellow Rinder brand pineapple flavour packing. A spokesperson says there was insufficient evidence to link this case with another with identical packaging where two men are awaiting sentencing. That's news.
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5: In sport, All Blacks coach Dave Rennie doubts the Springboks will tear up their playbook as they try to level the Test series in Cape Town on Sunday morning. He's admitted the coming week is the busiest of the tour, with the last midweek match against the Lions on Wednesday morning before the second Test 4 days later. Rennie says he's got one eye on South Africa, but doubts he'll change what was nearly a game where their strengths told. So he hopes has returned to the track for the first time since winning Commonwealth Games gold last month. She's finished seventh in the 100 metres at the Diamond League meet in Poland, clocking 11.05 seconds. And to the German Sail GP Regatta on the Baltic Sea, New Zealand have finished fourth in an event won by Australia. At Sport, I'm Jodie Gill.
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12: And welcome on into Monday. Oh, what a sight. It's gorgeous. Blue skies, bucket loads of sunshine, and it's due to stay fine with maybe a bit of high clouds tonight. Northwesterlies ease. 18 is our tropical high. And then we're down to 8 as the low. Tuesday, once again, fine with a bit of late clouds. Northerlies turn westerly, and it warms even further to 21. Wow, 8 is what we have across Ashburton and Mount Somers. Hines is on 10, and Methven, look at you out in front with 12 degrees.
13: We don't just share the stories of Mid-Canterbury, we live them. Your local breakfast from the heart of Ashburton. Hokanui Breakfast with Luke Howden and Newman's Tyres.

Mid Canterbury's Hockey Network, where's Sian Spiro? Hey, welcome into Monday. After an action-packed weekend, the weather was on side for the Vintage Car Club's Show and Shine out at Timald yesterday, raising $4,500 for the Cancer Society. And no doubt many more dollary dues coming their way ahead of Daffodil Day proper on Friday. So I hear that many schools and workplaces are getting behind them. The bunches of daffodils are being dropped off by some of those vintage cars around town today, so look out for that. And then also your chance to pick a bunch for just $10 at Lilyfields this coming Sunday. So that's pretty neat. We also had the Hammers at home for the first time on Saturday, and Big W 29-19 against Wairarapa Bush. So that gets our defence campaign back on track. They're up to East Coast Ngāti Porou this coming weekend. It was a win for all of our local sides there. We also had the Colts taking on Waitaha. 36-45 was their win. And the Lady Hammers, the women's side, 31-20 again over Waitaha. Unfortunately, the A's fell just short of South Canterbury Development. 38-32 was the final score at Fraser Park down in Timaru. MPC also served it up, and so to the All Blacks. Were you brave enough to get out of bed at 3 a.m. for that? No, not me. I only get two sleep ins a week, so I watched it on repeater a little later in the morning. And what a cracking game. They're calling it the best win in 3 decades, and I can see why. Somebody who was there, he was alongside Ardie Savia singing the national anthem at the start. Former captain Sean Fitzpatrick. Let's hear his take after One Republic. But first, Prince are talking over.

0: Mid-Canterbury Talking Away with the One Republic. Luke Haddon until 10. The All Blacks are back to number one spot on the world rankings after what's been called the biggest win in 30 years at a sold-out Ellis Park yesterday. If you set the early alarm, by crikey, you were rewarded. 33-16 was the win over the box, and somebody who was there, you may have seen him on TV singing the national anthem alongside Adi Savia and the lads, and Matu from 660, he was the one actually on the mic for the national anthem. But the guy that we're talking about is former captain Sean Fitzpatrick. Here's his take.
1: It's probably the most hostile environment of any ground I've ever played in, and there was a number of the boys hadn't experienced that, and it's a case of how they were going to deal with that, really. And they obviously dealt with it pretty well. The way they hung in there, the atmosphere there was second to none. The noise was unbelievable, and especially in the sort of end of that first half. You know, they said at half time, you know, the Springboks had basically thrown everything at them, and we were leading by 1 point. So I was really pleased at the way they stuck at it. You know, you saw it, the way they were dominating that scrum at sort of the 30-minute mark. I was thinking, oh, this is not looking too good. But then they came out in that second half, and obviously that Fabian Holland charge down really sort of shifted the momentum of the game. And, you know, they had thrown everything at us, and their attack didn't seem to be doing too much. We were very good defensively, and they sort of thought that, you know, they would out-muscle us, especially in that first half when they had about sort of seven or eight scrums and didn't take any shots at goal. And then eventually we got a turnover, and the whole momentum just shifted, you know, hugely.
0: Former All Black captain Sean Fitzpatrick there. So, yeah, one down, three to go. The next test takes us to Cape Town this coming Saturday or Sunday morning again, our time. But before we jet off there, our lads stick around Joe Berg for the final midweek fixture against the Lions, which is Wednesday morning our time. So let's keep up the unbeaten run. How good from the All Blacks.
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Mid Canterbury Talking It, we went with the Bruno Mars. Luke Adden until 10. Something I am lacking is the sunshine and the warm temps of late. Could do without the wind yesterday. Yeah, that proved a little niggly. Today, we might just get that. Fine with a bit of high cloud developing later this afternoon. Northwesterlies ease, 18 the high. And then we're down to 8 Tuesday. Much of the same. Fine with late cloud. Northerlies turn westerly. Could get as warm as 21. What? Technically, we're still in winter. Doesn't feel it. Oh, maybe it will on Wednesday. With showers developing in the afternoon, some heavy as northerlies turn southerly, 16 before that, and then we're down to 5. Thursday sees rain easing to showers, northeasterlies developing, 14. Friday, showers, some of them could be heavy, easing through the morning. Light winds, but still pulling off a high of 17 degrees. Here's the Talking Heads.

0: Mid Canterbury's Hockey Network with Kelly Clarkson. Luke Howden until 10. It is Monday, which means the Millhouse Kitchen Workplace Shelter's back up for grabs. Last week I drove it out to Ashburton Aviation Museum and caught all the lads who have been busy as a darn busy thing, putting together that new hangar and function space. What an asset that's going to be for the community. It officially opens in not even a couple of months' time. You can check out some sneak peek photos on the Hokanui Ashburton Facebook page. And then while you're there, also leave a comment to be this week's winner of that yummy Millhouse Kitchen shout. Well, thanks to Nikki and the crew in the Ashford Village. Look forward to finding the next winner inside the next 10.
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0: Mid-Canterbury's Hawk and Abbey. Almost 10. Right, let's find the winner of this week's Millhouse Kitchen Shout. Congratulations to Panel Craft. And just in the nick of time, I hear, for Duncan and Deborah, because you've gone and sold the business. It's going to be under new ownership shortly, 25 years. And I know over that time, not only have you worked wonders on people's pride and joy, but you've also given so much back to the local community. So thank you for your perseverance, like many local businesses entering week after week for the shout. Finally, your turn. The crew at Panel Craft will be in touch with those tasty details. Do enjoy. Whatever you're up to today, enjoy these spectacular conditions. Wow, it's a final week of August, final week of winter, although you could have fooled me that we were in spring already, as it's warming up nicely as well. Soak all that up. Don't work too hard. Monday after all, and can't wait to be back with you from 6 again tomorrow. Bye-bye.
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9: In this update, Nationals determined to get the books back to surplus without any new taxes. The party won't pursue any new taxes this election if it forms the next government. It had been looking into bank and bed taxes, but Nationals says it's ditched both ideas because it couldn't deliver them without adding costs for New Zealanders. Finance Minister Nicola Willis says National set out a clear, achievable plan in this year's budget to track debt down.
10: We're achieving that simply by being disciplined about spending, not with new taxes, and in fact reducing the amount of new borrowing over time.
9: Te Tai Tonga MP Taku Taferis is standing as an independent at this year's election, vowing his voice won't be compromised by party politics. He won the Māori seat in 2023 as a Te Pāti Māori MP before being ousted from the party last year. He's now fighting to reclaim his South Island seat against his cousin, Labour's Mananui Ramsden, and Te Pāti Māori's new candidate, Lisa Marie Murch. Ferris says his voice is only accountable to the people of Te Tai Tonga.
11: Independence does not mean mean standing alone. It means being free to stand with our people.
9: A care and support worker hopes the government's temporary fuel support can be made permanent. The government increased mileage rates by 30% in April, so care workers could claim back more when using their cars to travel between clients. It's in place for a year at most, or until the price of 91 octane petrol is below $3 for four consecutive weeks. The Ministry of Health initially favoured a 50% rise, while Treasury preferred a 20% increase. Support worker Kate Hallsall says before this, the rate's been flat since 2022.
12: Everything's going up. Why can't it be just left permanently?
9: New agricultural technology could either be a boost or a burden to our rural sector. The Helen Clark Foundation's created a discussion paper with recommendations on how the technology can be put to best use. The think tank's report includes creating a knowledge bank so local farming information can bolster the usefulness of new technology. That's news.
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8: Hokanui Sport.
9: In sport, cyclist Finn Fisher-Black has finished seventh on the 200-kilometre second stage of the Vuelta a España, the last Grand Tour of the year. He's fifth overall. Matthew Brennan won the leg from Monaco to Manosque, ironically in France, but Tore Pogacar already wears the leader's red jersey. Former Kiwis international Joey Manu will return to NRL League as a foundation player at the Papua New Guinea Chiefs in 2028. The two-time premiership winner with the Roosters left the sport in 2024 to play rugby in Japan. He's most recently featured for Racing in the French Top 14 competition. Manu is the seventh confirmed signing, alongside the likes of Jerome Luai, Brian Tu'u and Alex Johnston. That's sport. I'm Malcolm Jordan.
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14: Met Service forecast for Ashburton. A fine day today with high cloud developing this afternoon and nor'westerly winds easing this evening. High of 19 degrees and a low of 7. Tomorrow will be fine but become cloudy in the afternoon. Northerlies turning westerly in the afternoon. High of 21, a low of 6. And looking to Wednesday, mostly cloudy with showers developing in the afternoon, some heavy. And northerly winds turning southerly in the afternoon, high of 16 degrees.
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13: In this update, National isn't ruling out hikes to existing taxes as it pledges not to introduce any new ones this election. Just a fortnight ago, the party signalled it was looking at updating bank tax settings and progressing a bed tax. It's now abandoned both ideas with a promise to rule out any new taxes if it returns to government. But National Party finance spokesperson Nicola Willis says hikes to congestion charges and ACC levies aren't off the table, and they'll be looking at increasing petrol levies again.
14: We put a pause on that in government, but we've been very open that in future it will have to increase so we can keep maintaining the roads.
13: Meanwhile, Chris Luxon isn't backing down from his claim that a Labor-led government could introduce at least 9 new taxes. Labor leader Chris Hipkins has reiterated again this morning that any government that he leads will not introduce any new taxes other than a capital gains tax. National's leader says he simply doesn't trust Hipkins. Luxon says that Labor introduced many things in government which it didn't campaign on in 2020.
15: Introduced a ute tax, introduced an Auckland regional fuel tax. Then he goes off and actually turns the bright line test from 2 years into 10 years, effectively a de facto capital gains tax.
13: Labor's confident that stagnant property prices won't hurt its plans to slash debt if re-elected. The party's seeking a return to surplus by the end of the decade, with net debt lowered to 20% of GDP over time. But its plans hinge on a fully implemented capital gains tax. Labor leader Chris Hipkins says the property market isn't likely to continue sliding.
16: Akera is backing the idea of a higher mileage reimbursement rate as fuel prices continue to bite. In April, the government increased travel reimbursements by 30% for home and community support workers using personal vehicles to travel between clients. Newstalk ZB can reveal the Ministry of Health initially favoured a 50% rise, while the Treasury called for a 20% lift. Support worker Kate Hallsall says the bigger rise would have made a huge difference.
17: You wouldn't have been going buying second-hand tyres to put on your car to keep it up to scratch. You'd go and buy brand new tyres to last longer.
16: That's news.
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16: In sport, golfer Ryan Fox has finished in a share of 47th at the latest PGA Tour event in St. Louis. Wyndham Clark won the tournament. Fox secured 30th, the last spot in the FedEx Cup standings to contest the Tour Championship this week in Atlanta. Offer Taunga Fasi and Jamie Hanna will have around 36 hours on the ground before they're thrust into the All Blacks Tour game against the Lions in Johannesburg. The veteran prop and rookie lock are in the air on their way to South Africa as injury cover for Ethan de Groot and Josh Lord. United States President Donald Trump has ridden a ceremonial lap in his armoured limousine and waved the green flag to start the latest IndyCar race through Washington, D.C. Kyle Kirkwood won. Dixon was the best of the New Zealanders in seventh. That's sport. I'm Malcolm Jordan.
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21: Met Service forecast for Ashburton. A fine day today with high cloud developing this afternoon and nor'westerly winds easing this evening. High of 19 degrees and a low of 7. Tomorrow will be fine but become cloudy in the afternoon. Northerlies turning westerly in the afternoon. High of 21, a low of 6. And looking to Wednesday, mostly cloudy with showers developing in the afternoon, some heavy. And northerly winds turning southerly in the afternoon, high of 16 degrees.
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0: Wake up your brain with Hokanui Breakfast and the Daily Breakfast Brain Teaser. 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
1: Have your say on a proposed variable speed limit outside Hakitere Marae on State Highway 1 at Fairton. NZTA is consulting on plans to reduce speeds to 60 k's an hour during tangihanga and major events. Feedback closes 5 p.m. on Tuesday, August the 25th. 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
9: In this update, New Zealanders have to wait and see if Donald Trump's beef tariff announcement eases prices here. The US president says he'll let Kiwi beef in over the next 90 days at lower tariffs. Here, beef mince is averaging more than $24 a kilo. That's up 30% on 2 years ago. Beef and lamb chair Kate Ackland says we already have excellent access, so our quantity into the US market isn't likely to rise.
10: But it could increase competition if, say, some of the South American countries get better access. That could see a pressure ease on New Zealand prices. But look, it is very early days.
9: Staff at Auckland's North Shore Hospital ED have declared a state of emergency, fearing unsafe staffing and overcrowding could cause deaths. Dozens of nurses' organisation members signed a letter to Health New Zealand Chief Executive Dale Bramley, saying they can no longer remain silent when patients, workers and the community are at risk daily. Emily Ansell reports.
11: North Shore delegate and ED nurse Jean Moore says overcrowding will lead to more serious situations like fatalities. She can't remember working at less than 100% capacity recently, with some days over 300%.
9: A warning, something's got to give, as National rules out using new taxes to tackle debt. The party's now promised it won't pursue new taxes if back in government, including an accommodation levy and bank tax. Just 2 weeks ago, leader Chris Luxon said he was considering